0: After Elon Musk's SpaceX company was floated on the New York Stock Exchange, it means the owner of X now has more wealth than Ireland. Elon Musk explained his ambitions.
1: While the other aerospace companies, they build good rockets and everything, they were simply not pursuing the technology that's necessary to make life multiplanetary. To make Star Trek, to make the exciting science fiction futures that we've read about real.
0: Health officials warn the NHS faces a triple whammy of pressure with next week's walkout by resident doctors in England, coinciding with the World Cup and a heat wave. Members of the British Medical Association will stage 4 days of strike action, starting at 7 a.m. on Monday in a long-running dispute over pay. Health leaders say they're working to minimise disruption to patients. Former rugby league player Kevin Sinfield's been knighted in the King's Birthday Honours. The ex-Leeds and England star raised more than £10 million for motor neuron disease charities. It was in honour of his late friend and teammate Rob Burrow, who had the disease.
2: I'd have loved to have seen his smile when I'd have told him this news, because he loved everything we did. He provided the inspiration for it all, and then I just think he'd be so happy. He wanted to make it better for those that came after him, and he's certainly done that and will continue to do that.
0: Trooping the Colour, marking the King's official birthday, takes place later, with more than 1,000 soldiers, horses and musicians marching down the Mall to Horse Guards Parade. It'll end with a flypast watched by members of the royal family from Buckingham Palace. As Colonel-in-Chief of the Grenadier Guards, the King promoted 3 soldiers at their Aldershot barracks. Here's one of them, Lance Corporal Miles Turley.
3: It's brilliant. Like, it's something. I've been in the Army 10 years this September. I've never, ever seen or heard of anything like that happening. The King coming down to personally promote someone, especially at junior rank. It's a privilege to be a part of, and a very special moment.
0: And that's the latest. I'm Susan Bookbinder.

0: Slightly unexpected pairing that, but they do make it sound pretty easy, don't they? Martin Garrix and Ed Sheeran with Repeat It here on BFBS Beats. Hello and welcome. It's Elliot Darby with you, getting you into the weekend, whatever your plans may be. We've got the tunes to cover you, don't worry. Music on the way from Chicane, also Paul Woolford, as well as BB Rexha, a real mix coming up. This one first from Jason Derulo in French Montana.
1: Derulo.
2: Wine for me, darling. Where you move your spine is alarming. Then why you do?

0: Come on.
1: 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The FBS Beats.
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3: It'll be

Getting Stills knows exactly how to make emotional dance music. That's featuring Moritz, called Who Do You Give Your Love To? And it's playing right here on BFBS Beats. Still to come, music from BB Rexha and Fifth Harmony as well. This comes from Paul Wolford now, and M&EK and Lewis Thompson too. It's called

Ty Dolla $ign teaming up with Fifth Harmony there with Work From Home. They brought that out a couple of years ago, and I'm pretty sure it was before the pandemic, wasn't it? They almost predicted the COVID-19 pandemic, where everyone was, well, not everyone, as we well know in the armed forces world, not everyone, but a lot of people around the world had to then start working from home. Coming up, music from Danny Minogue, Mabel as well, and this is Fisher and Tones and I with Favour. He said-

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Rita Ora, and that one is Robin Schultz 2 with I'll Be There. It's BFBS Beats. 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Okay, still to come, music from Mabel. Got the latest headlines as well coming up in around a quarter of an hour. And this is from Danny Minogue. It's All I Want to Do.

I'm gonna say that giving Nelly Furtado a Nelly Furtado classic, I would say, a fresh spin, is a very brave move. But it kind of works in areas, doesn't it? That's Lucas and Frank with Promiscuous. Never is gonna beat the classic. And that's coming from a big Nelly Furtado fan when I was growing up. Right, the latest news is coming up. Beyonce on the way. First, this is Mabel with Boyfriend.

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2: The US-Iran peace deal will see the Strait of Hormuz reopened, according to a White House official. Pakistan, which has been helping mediate, says a final text has been drawn up. But Donald Trump's hit out at suggestions the deal favours Tehran. Here's the BBC's Tom Bateman.
3: This is clearly going to lead to a further period of negotiations over the hardest parts, the most contentious elements between the US and Iran, the things that have always been the most difficult to solve. What the administration is saying is that there will be a commitment within this short document, this memorandum of understanding, to get to an endpoint of those things, and that the negotiations will just be about how that takes place. But I think it's going to be a lot more complicated than that. And essentially what the Iranians want here is sanctions relief.
2: Louise Sander-Jones has been made Armed Forces Minister, taking over from Al Khans after he resigned. Her role as Veterans Minister will be taken over by Calvin Bailey. Meanwhile, Angela Eagle's been appointed as a Security Minister, replacing Dan Jarvis after he was made Defence Secretary. Kevin Sinfield, Dame Helen Mirren and author Julia Donaldson are among more than 1,000 names included in the King's Birthday Honours. Sinfield's been awarded a knighthood for his services to rugby and motor neuron disease charities. Donaldson and fellow author Mallory Blackman received damehoods for their services to literature. Alice Eloise Alton runs Ali, a social enterprise that provides free dresses and suit loans to students that can't afford them. She's to receive a British Empire Medal.
4: Oh, it's such a big thing for me, this, and it'll be really lovely to have my parents hopefully there as well when I receive it, because they've always supported me from over the last like 10, 11 years running Prom Alley. It's been a lot of hard work. It's a lot for one person to do, but they've always been there to help.
2: A memorial honouring military personnel who've died from suicide following their service has had a ceremonial welcome at the National Memorial Arboretum. Around 150 motorbikes accompanied the Elysium Stone Memorial from Yorkshire to Staffordshire. Edward McKenzie is chair of the Memorials Foundation.
5: We all know of a veteran that has died by suicide, but everyone's still too scared to talk about the suicide wording. So by building this memorial, I want that conversation taken out of the shadows. I also want people to have a place that they can come and maybe talk to others that are in the same boat.
2: A parade marking the King's official birthday takes place later. Trooping the colour is when the Sovereign's regimental flag is trooped in front of His Majesty the King. A parade of more than 1,000 soldiers, horses and musicians will make their way down the Mall to Horse Guards Parade. That's the latest. I'm Susan Bookbinder.

I think this is a really cool track, actually. Two generations of pop stars joining forces. It's pretty new, this one, from Madonna and Sabrina Carpenter. It's called Bring Your Love. It's not something you see every day, that two sort of generations of pop stars coming together. So yeah, good to hear that track here on BFBS Beats. Elliot Darby with you, getting you ready for the weekend, which we're pretty much in now, aren't we? Charlie XCX before that, Used to Know Me, and we kicked off with the, well, I would say one of the most important dance tracks of the last 20 years, and from a legend who's sadly no longer with us, Avicii and Levels, kicking us off this hour. Becky Hill still to come, Galantis as well, and if you're a fan of Justin Bieber and you enjoyed his set at Coachella a couple of months back, then Sorry is on the way for you too in this hour. Kygo now and Conrad with Firestone.

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1: even better.

That is a big track from Becky Hill. It's More, More, More on BFBS Beats. And throwing it back before that with Justin Timberlake's Sexy Back. It's Elliot Darby with you right across the Forces world. Now, I mentioned that Justin Bieber's on the way. So is Jonas Blue. And Mariah Carey still sounding effortlessly cool, actually. Decades into her career. One of her tracks, Type Dangerous, is coming up too. And a track, actually, that is well known for some of us when we had our Village Hall discos back in the day. Right, Jungkook now.

Justin Bieber there with Sorry. Yeah, so like, what was that, like a month and a bit ago, he played a set at Coachella where he basically just sat down and played all his tracks from YouTube and sung along to some of them. I feel like quite an easy set to do, really, for the amount of money that he probably got paid to do Coachella. Or maybe he actually wasn't very happy with how much he was getting paid, and therefore he was like, you know what, I'm not going to put much effort in here. To be fair, it was a good set. It was very good. Very innovative. Right, this is Jonas Blue now with Girl.

0: 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On the
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2: It'll be

Type Dangerous there with Mariah Carey on BFBS Beats. Elliot Darby with you then, right across the Forces world. Coming up in around a quarter of an hour, going to get your latest headlines, and I'm back with you for one last hour. So we'll go big. We'll go big. Get you into the weekend nice and firmly. Okay, this one now, I was teasing this a bit earlier by saying that it was a track that many people of my age anyway would have heard back in the day in the village hall at your school disco. It's a big tune, this, from DJ Sammy. It's Heaven. Baby.

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1: That is Nathan Dorr, Tion Wayne, Cola, or Cooler, Cooler, as Tion Wayne likes to call it. Fair enough. BFBS Beats then, yeah, Elliot Darby with you, and the latest headlines are coming up in just a short while. Before we get there, though, Rihanna and Drake are coming up in just a bit with Work. They've only collaborated once, haven't they? I feel like they should do it again. We haven't heard much from Rihanna. We need Rihanna back with some new music. This one now is from Chocolate Puma. It's I Wanna Be You.

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2: Donald Trump says he thinks a peace deal with Iran could be signed over the weekend or Monday. Pakistan, who've mediated over recent weeks, claim the final text has been agreed. A US official says the vital shipping route, the Strait of Hormuz, would be opened under the terms. Sky's US correspondent Mark Stone believes it's an extended ceasefire.
3: What this memorandum of understanding would do is extend the status quo for 60 days. It would give the space to be able to then continue to negotiate the knotty issue of Iran's nuclear capability.
2: The world has its first trillionaire after Elon Musk's SpaceX company was floated on the New York Stock Exchange. It means the owner of X now has more wealth than Ireland. Elon Musk explained his ambitions.
4: While the other aerospace companies, they build good rockets and everything, they were simply not pursuing the technology that's necessary to make life multiplanetary, to make Star Trek, to make the exciting science fiction futures that we've read about real.
2: Trooping the Colour, marking the King's official birthday, takes place later, with more than 1,000 soldiers, horses and musicians parading down the Mall to Horse Guards Parade. It'll end with a flypast watched by members of the royal family from Buckingham Palace. Tim Cooper saw the King visiting the Grenadier Guards getting ready at their barracks in Aldershot.
5: It was a delightfully informal and happy gathering at Lille Barracks, His Majesty the King meeting his own company, King's Company. The King is Colonel-in-Chief of the Grenadier Guards, and the Guardsmen were delighted to see and talk with him. The King spent more than 40 minutes talking with the Guards. He also promoted three of them to Lance Corporal, a rare honour indeed. Tomorrow the King will witness King's Company Grenadier Guards troop their colour at the King's birthday parade on Horse Guards in London. Tim Cooper, BFBS Forces News, Aldershot.
2: Canada claimed their first ever World Cup point as the co-hosts came from behind to rescue a 1-1 draw against Bosnia-Herzegovina. Southampton striker Kyle Lahren grabbed a late equaliser in Toronto. Also in Group B, Qatar face Switzerland tonight. Brazil take on Morocco after that in their Group C opener before Scotland play in the tournament for the first time since 1998 against Haiti overnight. James Matthews is in Boston.
6: It's been 28 years since the Tartan Army's been able to attend the World Cup. They are making the most of it.
7: I never expected, but it might never happen again in our lifetime.
8: That caused us to go to the group.
6: Manager Steve Clark says his players need to respect opponents Haiti and to have no regrets.
9: It's great to be here, but we also want to do something special.
6: Talisman Scott McTominay is fit to play after recovering from a bug.
2: That's the latest. I'm Susan Bookbinder.
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0: Tiesto there with Don't Lose Your Head. Very good advice. Stormzy Ray before that with The Weeknd. Two artists really at the top of their game at the moment. And I say at the moment, Stormzy has been for quite a while. And to be fair, Ray has had a good couple of years, hasn't she? Topic kicking us off as well with A7S. That was Breaking Me. It's Elliot Darby with you on BFBS Beats here. Still to come, music from Calvin Harris, and going to play you another one from Jack Harlow. So that to look forward to. Arizona's a vase now. This is Roxanne.
1: 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Just love the gram.
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0: 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The beat of the armed forces. The FBS beat.
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7: Guess what?
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That one's Calvin Harris and Jazzy with Satisfy on BFBS Beats. Before that, Black Eyed Peas, I Got a Feeling. Here on BFBS Beats, I hope you're good then. Elliot Darby with you right across the Forces world. Still to come, music from John Newman and Marshmello and Bastille as well. And this one for you now is Zara Larsson and David Guetta on My Love. Zara Larsson, one of those artists that seems to have had this huge comeback this year. Don't know where it's come from. I think it's all thanks to TikTok, to be fair. But even her track Lush Life, which she released like over a decade ago, has been back in the charts. Don't forget as well the charts, the BFBS chart is back this weekend, Sunday, 5 p.m. UK time on BFBS, the Forces station. Okay, so Zara Larsson, David Guetta for you now. No, I don't.

It's a good one, this, isn't it? Marshmello and Bastille with Happier on BFBS Beats. It's Elliot Darby with you then, right across the Forces world. I've got about 25 minutes left with you, so gonna squeeze in as much music as I can, including from Armin van Helden. Got MK as well for you. And this is from John Newman now. It's Merry Go.

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Tion on Wayne LaRue, IFTK on BFBS Beat. Elliot Darby with you right across the force as well. The latest headlines coming up in around a quarter of an hour. And then that's it from me. So let's get this one now. Armand Van Helden. This is My.

It's MK, a 220 Kid remix of MK's track Chemical on BFBS Beats. Thanks very much for joining me then today. Hopefully you've got you well into the weekend. And I'm back on Sunday on BFBS, the Forces Station, with the BFBS chart. So do join me then to see who makes it to number one this week. That's 5 p.m. UK time. Going to leave you with K-Class and this verse, Just Go.

0: The US-Iran peace deal will see the Strait of Hormuz reopened, according to a White House official. Pakistan, which has been helping mediate, says a final text has been drawn up. But Donald Trump's hit out at suggestions the deal favours Tehran. Here's the BBC's Tom Bateman.
1: This is clearly going to lead to a further period of negotiations over the hardest parts, the most contentious elements between the US and Iran, the things that have always been the most difficult to solve. What the administration is saying is that there will be a commitment within this short document, this memorandum of understanding, to get to an endpoint of those things, and that the negotiations will just be about how that takes place. But I think it's going to be a lot more complicated than that. And essentially what the Iranians want here is sanctions relief.
0: The Prime Minister says he has a duty to stay on and would fight any leadership challenge, despite the resignation of two ministers this week. Keir Starmer admits he needs to turn things around, but has hit back at critics who've accused him of being too soft on defence spending.
2: I don't agree. These are hard-edged decisions. They're decisions that have been taken, and we are seen as a leading member of NATO.
0: The PM has appointed Dan Jarvis as his new defence secretary, with Louise Sander-Jones becoming armed forces minister and Calvin Bailey taking on the veterans brief. Four Palestine Action members who caused £1 million worth of damage at a factory in Bristol have been jailed for more than 19 years between them. They raided the site belonging to Israel-linked Elbit Systems in 2024. Kevin Sinfield, Dame Helen Mirren and author Julia Donaldson are among those more than 1,000 names included in the King's Birthday Honours. Sinfield's been awarded a knighthood for his services to rugby and motor neuron disease charities. Donaldson and fellow author Mallory Blackman received damehoods for their services to literature. Alice Eloise Otten runs Ali, a social enterprise that provides free dresses and suit loans to students that can't afford them. She's to receive a British Empire Medal.
3: Oh, it's such a big thing for me, this, and it'll be really lovely to have my parents hopefully there as well when I receive it, because they've always supported me from over the last like 10, 11 years running from Ali. So it's been a lot of hard work. It's a lot for one person to do, but they've always been there to help.
0: Scotland boss Steve Clarke hopes they've learned from the experience of their last two tournaments going into the World Cup. They face Haiti and Boston overnight in their first appearance in the finals for 28 years. Clarke says they can't come away with any regrets.
4: I think the players have spoken about that themselves. Obviously, we know the last two tournaments haven't gone the way that we wanted the tournament to go. We have another chance. And that's credit to the players that they keep qualifying for these major tournaments. It's great to be here, but we also want to do something special.
0: That's the latest. I'm Susan Bookbinder.
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Katy Perry and Raw. It's a BFBS, the Forces Station. It still blows my mind that Katy Perry and Justin Trudeau are a proper, like, official couple. Honestly, I saw the magic happened at the opening ceremony in Canada last year for the Invictus Games. I saw it with my very own eyes. So, yes, not surprised in the slightest. However, it still amuses me greatly. How's it going? Happy Saturday. It is Jess Bracey with you for the next couple of hours with your Ops Breakfast Show right across the Forces world in Germany, Gibraltar, Cyprus, across the Falkland Islands in the UK. Hope you're keeping safe and well and you're part of the Forces world. Hope you have a fantastic weekend ahead, whether you're hosting World Cup parties, whether you're working, whether you're going to be watching Troop in the Colour. So much great music coming for you, including The View, Stella Lefty, but now going in with Madonna and Sabrina Carpenter with Bring Your Love.

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And then later on, say, if you happen to still be awake, at 11 p.m. UK time, Brazil taking on Mexico. 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

I love this track. Go on the country music. And also, Boston's a really nice place to go. I went there at Christmas once and it was very snowy and it was very lovely. Highly recommended. Anyways, enough travel tips from me. Music from 21 Pilots and Stressed Out after Olivia Rodrigo. Good for you.

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21 Pilots and Stress Out on BFBS, the Forces station, heading on over to RAF Bryce North and hearing all about their scuba team after Zara Larsson, Pink Pantheress, and Midnight Sun.

0: such a big fan of this collaboration, this remix. Zara Larsson, Pink Pantheress and Midnight Sun. It's BFBS, the Forces Station. Now, the RAF are not just ruling the skies, but now they're conquering the ocean too. Watch out, Navy. The scuba diving team from RAF Bryce Norton have just returned from their first big underwater expedition in Cyprus since COVID. And then at RAF Scuba AGM, they bagged 3 huge awards, including RAF Scuba Diver of the Year for AS1 Blair. Gemily James caught up with him to chat shipwrecks, sea life and surprisingly tricky art of yoga beneath the surface.
1: We offer scuba diving as a adventure training activity. It's open to all service personnel as well as civil servants. It's an offer of just experiencing life underwater. We'll put you through like your try dive, which is free and open to everybody on station. And then we'll also advance with your cues. So we've got BZAC Ocean Diver, BZAC Sports Diver, which we can offer to everybody. As well as this, we're also supported by the RAF Scuba Association, as well as JSADC down in Plymouth, who help run our courses.
2: And I guess you get to go on some fantastic trips as well. You've just come back from Cyprus, your first expedition since COVID. How did that go?
1: Cyprus was really, really cool. We have SADS on station, so our supervisors who are able to run these expeds. The wrecks were amazing. The weather was great. And just being able to experience it, running out of the AT unit down in Tecalia, it all just worked really, really well. Getting out on the boats, being able to just experience life under the water in a different country.
2: And I mean, you must have seen some incredible marine life and also plants when you're underwater. I mean, what stood out to you?
1: Yep, so there's loads of marine life out in Cyprus. The waters are really, really clear, so you can see for a good couple of meters, probably even a good couple of miles out there. Being able to just see like all the different wrecks, so there's a really big wreck out there at the minute, which is the Zenobia. It's a ro-ro carrier that sunk as soon as it came out of dry dock. Typical. But yeah, just being able to see like the lorries all just lying on their sides and being able to just see everything that was actually on it and being able to just experience it under the water.
2: So there's an amazing photo that you've got when you've been scuba diving, and just talk us through how you took that photo.
1: The photo that has been produced is one where the ensign's underwater and it is attached to one of the wrecks that we're on. It's got 3 of our active personnel currently on in our club, and then it was also taken from afar. The ability to be able to try and do it really involves like quite good buoyancy, and as you'll see is that one of our divers are actually in like a zen pose underwater, fins against each other. It's just quite a cool photo because it shows the Air Force is quite active in producing like really good photos, showing that the Air Force is in different areas, especially like AT. So like being underwater with the ensign shows like a really good sign of the Air Force actually being really interactive with scuba as a whole.
2: And adventure training, it's important to the RAF.
1: Especially in the times where everybody's really in depth in operational needs, people are deploying every now and again. So you just need to be able to take that time away from those operational needs, take the stress away, and just learn a new skill, which actually is really relaxing because you can't hear anything underwater, so you just switch off.
2: Those skills can turn into awards. Congratulations, because you've just won as a team and yourself 3 awards.
1: Yeah, so we've won 3 awards this year. So we've got best club, best underwater photograph, and then we've also got Diver of the Year this year, all for Bryce Norton's club. The club's getting bigger, and with that means that we're also being able to produce more training. We'll be able to produce more outcomes, and this is really, really good for RAF Scuba as a whole.
2: And you won Diver of the Year. How do you feel about that?
1: Really, really good. It really does mean that the work and effort that is put in by the team and also supported by the team as well is really, really helping. And being able to push recruitment, which is what I'm involved in, is really, really good on seeing like really good outcomes of the amount of divers that we're getting through. And of course, we're always looking out for brand new divers.
0: It is Gemily James chatting to AS1 Blair from RAF Bryce Norton, who won the RAF Scuba Diver of the Year. Congratulations to the whole team for their wins. You can check out the incredible photos, including that underwater Zen yoga pose, over on the BFBS Bryce Norton Facebook page.

Louis Tomlinson and Imposter. It's BFES, the Forces Station. Taylor Swift and Elizabeth Taylor after A Liar and Try Again.

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Taylor Swift, Elizabeth Taylor on BFBS, the Forces Station. Very good morning if you're joining us in Cyprus. The Aki Family Day Festival is a week today, the 20th of June, with a whole range of exciting activities. 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
2: A senior US official says Washington and Tehran are close to reaching a deal aimed at ending the conflict. The Prime Minister of Pakistan, which helped mediate talks, says the final text has been agreed. Iran's foreign minister says the agreement would reopen the Strait of Hormuz and lift the US blockade of Iran.
3: In the second stage, the nuclear issue, alongside sanctions relief for Iran and one or two other matters, will be examined, and a final agreement will be concluded.
2: President Trump says a US military strike has killed the alleged leader of Venezuela's Tren de Aguila gang, Nino Guerrero. He described the operation as a swift and lethal kinetic strike carried out with the help of the Venezuelan authorities. The world has its first trillionaire after Elon Musk's SpaceX company was floated on the New York Stock Exchange. It means the owner of X now has more wealth than Ireland. Elon Musk explained his ambitions.
4: While the other aerospace companies, they build good rockets and everything, they were simply not pursuing the technology that's necessary to make life multiplanetary. To make Star Trek, to make the exciting science fiction futures that we've read about real.
2: Former rugby league player Kevin Sinfield's been knighted in the King's Birthday Honours. The ex-Leeds and England star raised more than £10 million for motor neuron disease charities. It was in honour of his late friend and teammate Rob Burrow, who had the disease.
5: I'd have loved to have seen his smile when I'd have told him this news, because he loved everything we did. He provided the inspiration for it all, and then I just think he'd be so happy. He wanted to make it better for those that came after him, and he's certainly done that and will continue to do that.
2: Trooping the Colour, marking the King's official birthday, takes place later, with more than 1,000 soldiers, horses and musicians marching down the Mall to Horse Guards Parade. It'll end with a flypast watched by members of the royal family from Buckingham Palace. As Colonel-in-Chief of the Grenadier Guards, the King promoted three soldiers at their Aldershot barracks. Here's one of them, Lance Corporal Miles Turley.
6: It's brilliant. It's something. I've been in the army 10 years this September. I've never ever seen or heard of anything like that happening. The King coming down to personally promote someone, especially at junior rank, it's a privilege to be a part of and a very special moment.
2: The US have beaten Paraguay 4-1 in a dream start to their World Cup campaign in LA. Thousands of Scotland fans are arriving in Boston to back the team in their first World Cup for 28 years.
7: Come on, Scotland!
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2: That's the latest. I'm Susan Bookbinder.

George Ezra and Budapest on a BFBS, the Forces Station. Jess Bracey with you for Saturday Ops Breakfast Show. Do you remember this time back in 2022 when we had the Platinum Jubilee celebrations and George Ezra was part of those celebrations? Just what an incredible talent. And if you love your royal ceremonies and celebrations, then don't forget, Trooping the Colour is happening today. You can watch that over on BBC One at 10:30 a.m. UK time. And you can read all about the build-up to Trooping the Colour with the General's Review over on our website, forcesnews.com.

Lene and Love Me Not. It's BFBS of the Forces Station. Now, the UK Armed Forces women's hockey team blasted out of the blocks in their showdown with the visiting Dutch Armed Forces. With international fixtures for UCAF a rarity, they were eager to make up for lost time and race into an early lead. The opening goal of the contest came from a UCAF short corner, with Dutch Armed Forces failing to clear their lines and the ball fizzing around the striking circle like a particle in a large hadron collider. If you know, you know. Sarah Bracey from RAF pounced to lash the ball home, and that just brings me so much joy that there is another Bracey in the Forces world. So I look forward to hopefully meeting Sarah Bracey one day. Congratulations on that win. You can read more about that and the latest in the world of military sports over on our website, forcesnews.com. Lady Gaga, Doechii and Runway, taken from the latest Devil Wears Prada 2 film, coming up after U2 and Beautiful Day.

Lady Gaga and Doechii with Runway. It's BFBS, the Forces Station. I still need to watch Devil Wears Prada too. Honestly, I was so inspired by the first Devil Wears Prada. I was like, right, I'm going to work in the fashion industry. This is my calling. Did some work experience. I was like, no, this is absolutely not for me. I'd rather wear flat shoes and just work in a radio studio. And here I am, entertaining you. Hope you're having a good Saturday so far, wherever you're joining us right across the Forces world. Good morning if you're joining us in Estonia. Just a reminder that tomorrow you have the church service at 11 a.m. down at Tapper Camp Chapel. Everybody, welcome. Bon Jovi now, Living on a Prayer. It's BFBS.

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0: Hey, it's me. Just checking in. I know there's a lot going on right now. So, how you feeling?

Just so much attitude, and what a collaboration. If there were ever two artists to bring together something beautiful, it is this. Lily Allen and Jade with Beg For Me. It's BFBS of the Forces station. Coming up soon, got all your latest headlines right across the Forces world, and the music from Green Day and Gracie Abrams. But now this from Sigala and Paloma Faith. It's Lullaby.

0: the headlines. The US-Iran peace deal will see the Strait of Hormuz reopened. That's according to a White House official. Pakistan, which has been helping mediate, says a final text has been drawn up. Louise Sander-Jones has been named Armed Forces Minister, taking over from Al Khan's after he resigned. Her role as Veterans Minister will be taken over by Calvin Bailey. Angela Eagle's been appointed as a Security Minister, replacing Dan Jarvis after he was made Defence Secretary. Trooping the colour, marking the King's official birthday, takes place later with more than 1,000 soldiers, horses and musicians marching down the Mall to Horse Guards Parade. It'll end with a flypast watched by members of the royal family from the Buckingham Palace balcony. To sport, and the US have thrashed Paraguay 4-1 in their opening World Cup game in Los Angeles. Canada claimed their first ever World Cup point as the co-hosts came from behind to rescue a 1-1 draw against Bosnia-Herzegovina. Scotland play in the tournament for the first time since 1998 against Haiti overnight. Sky's James Matthews is in Boston.
1: It's been 28 years since the Tartan Army has been able to attend the World Cup. They are making the most of it.
2: I never expected, but it might never happen again in our lifetime.
3: That caused us to go to the group.
1: Manager Steve Clark says his players need to respect opponents Haiti and to have no regrets.
4: It's great to be here, but we also want to do something special.
1: Talisman Scott McTominay is fit to play after recovering from a bug.
0: England cricketer Danny Wyatt-Hodge hit a superb century to help the hosts to an 87-run win over Sri Lanka in the opening game of the Women's T20 World Cup. Freya Kemp took 3 wickets on 4 balls to bowl their opponents out after setting a victory target of 220 at Edgbaston. And Britain's Lando Norris goes into this afternoon's qualifying for the Barcelona-Catalunya F1 Grand Prix after setting the pace in second practice. That's the latest. I'm Victoria Lawrence.

Green Day and Holidays, BFBS, The Forces Station. Jess Bracey with you for your Saturday with music still to come from Tate McRae and Sports Car, but now latest from Gracie Abrams. Hit the wall.

Stunning, isn't it? Gracie Abrams hit the wall. It's BFBS, the Forces Station. So have you been drawn into the World Cup hype and excitement? Of course you have. Who wouldn't? When it's World Cup, we all have something to celebrate. And if you think

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It's Yiz News, and if you're over me, it's BFBS, the Forces Station. 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And looking ahead to a week tomorrow, it is Sunday the 21st of June, which is also Father's Day. And I'm not going to lie, my dad isn't the biggest fan of Father's Day, because back in 2013, he shattered his leg by tripping over a rabbit hole whilst watching my brother doing motocross. So yeah, Father's Day isn't his favourite. I will still get him a card and take him out for lunch and, you know, give him a bit of a shout out on air. Help me keep my dad, sending you lots of love. But yes, if you would love to send a message to your dad to say how special he is, we would love to hear from you. 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

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I know there's plenty of fish in the sea, but those girls got you in my mind. When you those guys, do you wish they were me? Turn them around and I put them in. 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There's no intimacy, and additionally, it's obligatory when I that

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Only know you love her when you let her go.

0: A senior US official says Washington and Tehran are very close to reaching a deal aimed at ending the war. The Prime Minister of Pakistan, which has helped to mediate negotiations, says the final text has now been agreed. Iran's Foreign Minister Abbas Araghchi says the agreement would reopen the Strait of Hormuz and lift the US blockade of Iranian ports.
1: In the second stage, the nuclear issue, alongside sanctions relief for Iran and one or two other matters, will be examined and a final agreement will be concluded.
0: The Prime Minister says he has a duty to stay on and would fight any leadership challenge despite the resignation of two senior defence figures this week. Keir Starmer admits he needs to turn things around, but speaking to BBC News, he's hit back at critics who've accused him of being too soft on defence spending.
2: But I don't agree. These are hard-edged decisions. They're decisions that have been taken, and we are seen as a leading member of NATO.
0: The new defence secretary is expected to be among the spectators on the Mall today as the nation celebrates the King's official birthday with the famous Trooping the Colour ceremony. Susan Bookbinder has more.
3: Dan Jarvis will join the Prime Minister and thousands of spectators in Whitehall after John Healey quit on Thursday over a dispute about long-term funding for the military. Trooping the Colour is when the Sovereign's regimental flag is trooped in front of His Majesty the King. A parade of more than 1,000 soldiers from the military's most prestigious regiments, including the Household Cavalry and Grenadier Guards, will make their way to Horse Guards Parade. It'll end with a flypast watched by members of the royal family from the Buckingham Palace balcony.
0: Former rugby league player Kevin Sinfield's been knighted in the King's Birthday's honours list. He's raised more than £11 million for motor neurone disease charities, inspired by his late friend and teammate Rob Burrow. Sir Kevin says he has a mixture of emotions.
4: It feels very different to get individual awards because effectively all I've wanted to do is win team trophies or win team awards, and a little bit embarrassed by it, but massively overwhelmed and humbled.
0: There are also MBEs for six of England's women's Euros winners. Canada came from behind to draw 1-1 with Bosnia-Herzegovina in their opening World Cup match in Toronto. Meanwhile, the US sealed a 4-1 victory over Paraguay. Tyrone Francis was watching in LA.
5: No President Trump, but Tom Cruise and David Beckham were in the stands watching the US Open with a convincing 4-1 win over Paraguay. Former Arsenal striker Florian Balogun got two of the goals. In Toronto, Michael Bublé performed before Canada got their first ever World Cup point after a 1-1 draw against Bosnia-Herzegovina.
0: And as you just heard there, David Beckham was in LA. He's received a star on the Hollywood Walk of Fame. And that's the latest. I'm Victoria Lawrence.

Nicki Minaj and Starships. It's BFBS, the Forces Station. It's Jess Bracey with you for one more hour until the wonderful Natasha Renault takes over for your Saturday breakfast show. Hope you're keeping safe and well in your parts of the Forces world. Music still to come from Corner Shop after the latest one from Alex Warren and Fever Dream.

He's such an incredible talent, isn't he? Alex Warren and Fever Dream on a BFBS, the Force Station. Very good morning if you're joining us in the Falkland Islands. Just a reminder that today and every Saturday it is the MPC Park Run at 9:30 a.m. Meeting at Longdon Gym. 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And first time this brief is at 20 past 9. 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

Charlie XCX and SS26. It's BFBS, the Forces Station. Jess Bracey with you. So if you fancy a little bit of sports today, of course, we've got loads going on with the World Cup. 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We've also got the Roland Garros double men's final, which is at 10 a.m. UK time. The women's single final at 2 p.m. We've also got the 1966 World Cup final in colour over on Channel 4 at 4:45 UK time. And if you don't fancy any sport whatsoever, you have no interest, how about a film? Blade Runner is on BBC One at 20 past 10 UK time for a bit of action for your Saturday night.

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It's Bruno Mars and Rosé with Aperture on BFBS, the Four Seasons station. This is getting me so excited for our fresh new music tracks on Monday. I remember the first time hearing Aperture and I was like, this track is going to be huge, and we're going to be bringing you even more huge tracks for 2026, the second half, because like this year it's going by so quickly on Monday. 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Headlines coming up after Yuma Vicar, but now JP Cooper, September Song.

0: headlines. A senior US official says Washington and Tehran are close to agreeing a deal aimed at ending the conflict. Iran's foreign minister says it would reopen the Strait of Hormuz and lift the US blockade. President Donald Trump says a swift US military strike has killed the leader of Venezuela's Trendy Aragua street gang, and a parade involving more than 1,000 soldiers, horses and musicians marking the king's official birthday will take place later. Trooping the colour will end with a flypast watched by members of the royal family at Buckingham Palace. To the World Cup, and it's understood items have been stolen from the England team's equipment while in transit in the US. A source says boots belonging to players, as well as balls and other training equipment, were stolen from a van. Meanwhile, the US opened their campaign with an impressive 4-1 victory over Paraguay. Canada claimed their first ever World Cup point as the co-hosts came from behind to rescue a 1-1 draw against Bosnia-Herzegovina. Scotland play in the tournament for the first time in 28 years when they face Haiti in the early hours of Sunday morning. These supporters left Glasgow Airport in high spirits.
1: Come on, Scotland!
2: I'm not coming home if they make it through the group stages.
3: 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I definitely think we'll qualify.
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0: England cricket captain Nat Sivabrunt was pleased with the composure shown by her side in their opening 87-run win over Sri Lanka in the Women's T20 World Cup. All-rounder Danny Wyatt-Hodges' unbeaten 105 helped the tournament host for 219 for one at Edgbaston. They then bowled their opponents out for 132. And Katie Bolter achieved the biggest win of her tennis career by getting past world number two Elina Rybakina to reach the semi-finals of the Queen's Club Championship. That's the latest. I'm Victoria Lawrence.
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Daniel Powter and Bad Day. 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Jess Bracey with you for your Saturday Ops Breakfast Show. 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Now, we are edging ever closer to Armed Forces Day, taking place on the 27th of June this year, with the national event being held in Aldershot. 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

0: Sia and Gimme Love. It's BFBS, the Forces Station. Every time I play a bit of Sia, I always think of Emily in Paris and that Chandelier track. Oh my goodness, what a moment. Sad to hear that Emily in Paris is going to be no more out of this last season. Oh, we've had a good run, haven't we?
1: Try to keep you close to me, but life got in between.

James Bay, Hold Back the River. Just one of those tracks, if you're having one of those mornings where you're feeling a little bit lazy, you're taking it a little bit slow, that's okay. It's the weekend. This is the perfect soundtrack to do just that. James Bay, Hold Back the River. And now, Bella Clay. And I love it, I love it, I love it.

Heady One, AJ Tracy, and Ain't It Difference, the FBS, the Forces Station. That is it from me. Thank you so much for your company. However you're spending the rest of your weekend, hope it's a good one. If you're watching the World Cup, if you're watching Troop in the Colour, if you're working, if you're out exploring, have a good one. Natasha Renault up next for the Saturday Breakfast Show. Enjoy the rest of your day.

0: Donald Trump says he thinks a peace deal with Iran could be signed over the weekend or Monday. Pakistan, who have mediated over recent weeks, claim the final text has been agreed. A US official says the vital shipping route, the Strait of Hormuz, would be opened under the terms. Sky's US correspondent Mark Stone believes it's an extended ceasefire.
1: What this memorandum of understanding would do is extend the status quo for 60 days. It would give the space to be able to then continue to negotiate the knotty issue of Iran's nuclear capability.
0: The King's birthday parade takes place later this morning, and this year the King's Company 1st Battalion Grenadier Guards will troop their colour. More than 1,000 soldiers, horses and musicians will march down the Mall to Horse Guards Parade. It'll end with a flypast over Buckingham Palace involving Chinooks, F-35B jets and the Red Arrows. As Colonel-in-Chief of the Grenadier Guards, the King promoted three soldiers at their Aldershot barracks. One of them is Lance Corporal Miles Turley.
2: It's brilliant. Like, it's something. I've been in the Army 10 years this September. I've never ever seen or heard of anything like that happening. The King coming down to personally promote someone, especially at junior rank. It's a privilege to be a part of and a very special moment.
0: Louise Sander-Jones has been named Armed Forces Minister, taking over from Al Khan's after he resigned. Her role as Veterans Minister will be taken over by Calvin Bailey. Kevin Sinfield, Dame Helen Mirren and author Julia Donaldson are among more than 1,000 names included in the King's Birthday Honours. Sinfield's been awarded a knighthood for his services to rugby and motor neurone disease charities. The Football Association says training equipment for England's World Cup squad has been stolen. Vehicles transferring the kit to a base in Kansas City were broken into. BBC Sports correspondent Adam Wilde explains.
3: Well, this will be really unwelcome news for manager Thomas Tuchel and his England squad as they prepare for their World Cup opener on Wednesday night. They're due to arrive at their training base in Kansas later today. And ahead of that, training equipment was sent. Now, police are investigating the theft of some of that equipment, with the Football Association still trying to work out exactly what was taken. But things like boots and balls, they fear, may have gone. Police, we understand, have made two arrests already in relation to this.
0: Meanwhile, Canada have claimed their first ever World Cup point, coming from behind to draw 1-1 with Bosnia-Herzegovina. Meanwhile, co-host the US made a winning start to their campaign, beating Paraguay 4-1 in Los Angeles. And Harry Styles has kicked off a record-breaking 12-night residency at Wembley Stadium, surpassing previous records set by Coldplay and Taylor Swift. The singer also reflected on his X Factor beginnings, thanking fans and his sister for helping him on his journey. That's the latest. I'm Victoria Lawrence.

Jonas Blue and Perfect Strangers. Well, hello. It's been a while. It's Natasha joining you this Saturday around the Forces World. Very excited to be with you. We've got loads in store. We're going to be talking about the Invictus Games, our Forces Day that's happening right here in Aldershot where I'm broadcasting from today. We're going to be talking about cinemas and films that you can go and see. Loads, plus all the great music as well. So let's do this. We're starting with Tommy Richmond and Million Dollar Baby.

Million Dollar Baby on BFBS Aldershot. Sorry, from BFBS Aldershot, should I say? And I say from BFBS Aldershot because it's very exciting. This year, the town is hosting the National Armed Forces Day. It's going to be taking place on the 27th and 28th of June, so in a couple of weeks, on the Queen's Avenue playing field. And I've just been having a look at what there's going to be. Honestly, it's going to be a jam-packed weekend. From the parade that's going to be taking place down Queen's Avenue, there's a chance to get up close to the British Army Apache helicopter, a Chinook from the Royal Air Force. There's going to be a British Army Boxered armour vehicle, the Royal Navy's offshore raiding craft for you to get up close to. So many things for you to check out. There's also going to be an area for cadets. There's going to be sporting events, including military football teams, and also a chance for you to meet military personnel and veterans. Plus, I don't know if you've heard this yet, but the big news this week for Armed Forces Day is that Bruce Dickinson, the lead singer from Iron Maiden, is going to be there at the parade as well, attending in his role as honorary officer of the Royal Auxiliary Air Force. So if you want to get your tickets, you can. They are free, by the way, but you do need to get those tickets. You just need to go to rushmore.gov.uk and fill in your details. Make sure you bring some ID with you on the day, and you'll be there having a great time. All we need to do is keep our fingers crossed for some sunshine.

It's Rihanna and Umbrella on BFBS, the Forces Station. It's Natasha with you this morning. And what are you up to this weekend? Have you got any plans? Maybe just chilling out? How about a trip to the cinema? Because at our BFBS cinemas, there are so many great films on. I'm hoping later on to see Masters of the Universe, but there are other films like the Star Wars film, Mandalorian and Grogu, Disclosure Day, which came out just recently, and next week, Toy Story 5. So make sure you check out the listings by going to bfbscinemas.com.

Jazzy with Satisfy on BFBS, the Forces Station. It's Natasha with you this Saturday. And time for a bit of taking us back in time. 1992 song, George Michael, Too Funky.

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0: with the top stories. A senior US official says Washington and Tehran are very close to reaching the framework of a peace deal. Pakistan's prime minister is also suggesting an initial agreement could be signed this weekend. Overnight, the American military says it shot down multiple attack drones heading towards the Strait of Hormuz. Trooping the colour, marking the king's official birthday, takes place later with more than 1,000 soldiers, horses and musicians marching down the Mall to Horse Guards Parade. It'll end with a fly-past watched by members of the royal family from Buckingham Palace. And rugby league great Kevin Sinfield, actress Dame Helen Mirren and six Euro-winning lionesses are among the names on the King's birthday honours list. To sport, and it's understood two people have been arrested after England's World Cup squad had their boots stolen from a van. Police say footballs and training equipment were also taken in transit from Florida to Kansas City. Canada claimed their first ever World Cup point as the co-hosts came from behind to rescue a 1-1 draw against Bosnia-Herzegovina. Meanwhile, Scotland captain Andy Robertson says it's vital they don't have any regrets. Steve Clarke's side take on Haiti in Boston overnight in their first game at the finals since 1998. Robertson says they can take lessons from recent tournaments.
1: The last Euros, I thought Switzerland, we were really good, probably could have went either way. You know, obviously you get a draw. The Euros before that, we drew England away, which, you know, you have to accept. But then you look at games where, you know, could you have done more?
0: England cricketer Danny Wyatt-Hodge hit a superb century to help the hosts to an 87-run win over Sri Lanka in the opening game of the Women's T20 World Cup. Freya Kemp took four wickets to bowl their opponents out for 132. And Britain's Lando Norris goes into this afternoon's qualifying for the Barcelona-Catalunya F1 Grand Prix after setting the pace in second practice. That's the latest. I'm Victoria Lawrence.
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Artful Dodger, and Please Don't Turn Me On. It's Natasha joining you around the Forces World this Saturday. Now, if you are at RAF Akrotiri on Saturday next week, that's the 20th of June, the Akrotiri Families Day Festival is going to be taking place at the Akrotiri Rugby Club. It's going to be an unforgettable day rolling into the evening, and it's going to be jam-packed of live bands, rugby matches, family entertainment, just basically a huge summer atmosphere, and one you're not going to want to miss. So that's next Saturday, the 20th of June, at the Akrotiri Rugby Club. And I want to play you one of my favourite songs at the moment. I'm seriously waiting for Ella Langley to come to the UK and do a tour, because I really love her music, particularly this song. It's Choosing Texas.

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0: It's Chainsmokers and Paris on BFBS, the Forces station. It's Natasha with you around the Forces world this Saturday. And the Invictus Games are still remembered fondly in Germany after Dusseldorf was the host for the Games in 2023. To continue the legacy, Invictus Games Germany have created a sports festival, inviting veterans to return and compete once again. Lawrence Mitchell spoke with Martin Amadon about the members of the board at Invictus Germany to find out more about the sports festivals and reminisce on the games from 3 years ago.
1: Looking back on the Invictus Games 23, I'm sure that some people recognized what happened in 23 and that this was really a special event in those days with 150,000 spectators, with more than 500 competitors from more than 20 nations in Düsseldorf. And looking back, the idea of the Invictus Games still is to bring nations together and to put the fate of those competitors into the middle of the society and to get attention from them and to use sports for their rehabilitation, for their process after being injured during their service time, in getting back to society, in getting back healthier, and to help them with their fate. Sports is very important. Those people come together with other people who probably are in the same situation, with other families that are in the same situation, and help each other to get back to life, actually.
2: So, Martin, how did this idea of a sports festival come into fruition?
1: Already before and during the games, we thought, all right, that could be not the only thing that happens. And the question is, what happens afterwards in Germany? We want also to keep this Invictus idea alive in Germany. And that's why we founded the initiative Invictus Germany. We, from the Düsseldorf side, founded also a non-profit organization, Team Respect, named Team Respect, who runs at the end those Invictus Germany activities, and to create a legacy and to keep this movement alive in Germany.
2: Wow, that is really, really impressive. So what can we expect to see on the weekend at the sports festival?
1: The sports festival itself starts with a big opening ceremony on June 13th in Düsseldorf, and then the second day, June 14th. What is special on both days, but on the other hand, we do it at every Invictus Germany events. There's free entry, free admission. So just come and watch the games and support your nations and all competitors in the venue. We are happy to welcome everyone who likes to support our idea. The opening ceremony starts at 10:20 on Saturday 13th. Afterwards, from 11 on, the sports competitions will start. And all in all, we have four sports. One is indoor cycling, table tennis. We have indoor rowing and sitting volleyball. Most of the sports will happen simultaneously on both days. So you can come whenever you like on Saturday or on Sunday morning to see the competitors in those sports. There will be also some surprises in the program. So it's really good to come and enjoy the Invictus Germany Sports Festival.
2: Oh, some surprises. I won't ask any more so everyone else can be surprised. So can we just have a little reminder of when and where this is all happening?
1: So the Invictus Germany Sports Festival on June 13th and June 14th. In the venue Castello in Düsseldorf, all the information are on www.invictusgermany.de. Free admission and just come over to the Castello in Düsseldorf and be part of it.
0: That sounds like so much fun. That was Martin Ammerman of Invictus Germany chatting there with Lauren Mitchell about their upcoming sports festival. And if you would like any information, then you just need to head to invictusgermany.de. Definitely take part in that. Don't miss out, whatever you do. This is Ray for you now. And where is my husband?

It's Ray and Where Is My Husband? Now, I'm just going to give you a heads up, okay? Because next Sunday, it is Father's Day. And I'm sort of organised, but at the same time, I'm sort of not organised. I've got my card. Present has not been sorted at all. And that, I'm going to blame on my brother. Because I had a great idea. What it was, I actually now can't remember. But I'm pretty sure it was a good idea. And he said, oh, well, actually, I was thinking about doing something as a joint Mother's Day, Father's Day, if you want to come in with me. And I was like, oh, okay, well, that does sound like quite a good idea. Except for, I messaged him the other day, and he's like, oh, yeah, no, I haven't actually organised it yet. And I was like, okay, I feel like you need to get on this. It's not far away. We'll see how we go. I feel like I'm just going to, you know, I'm going to delegate and leave it to him. I'm not going to interfere. But if you are looking for something to do, how about sharing with us why your dad is a super dad for Father's Day? And you can do that by going to our website, bfbs.com/Father's Day. Tell us why he's amazing. For example, my dad is a super dad because whenever I need him, whether it's getting stuck in the car, I call him and International Rescue arrives.

0: Iran's foreign minister says his country and the US have never been closer to an agreement to pause fighting for a further 60 days and reopen the Strait of Hormuz. Abbas Araghchi says both countries will sign the Memorandum of Understanding remotely in hopefully the coming days. A former senior US diplomat, Alan Ayer, says it's a step in the right direction.
1: Well, I'm heartened by the fact that yet again, lots of people are saying we're close. I will be a lot happier once there's a declared text that both sides have approved that's out. And even though this could be announced, that just signals the start of the process because it is highly unlikely there'll be any clarity about Iran's nuclear program in a memorandum of understanding.
0: Meanwhile, the U.S. military says it shot down a number of Iranian drones targeting commercial ships in the Strait of Hormuz. It comes just hours after both sides indicated they were inching towards an agreement. Elsewhere, the nation will celebrate the King's official birthday today with the Trooping the Colour ceremony. The regimental flag being trooped this year is the King's colour of the Grenadier Guards, and it will be escorted by guardsmen from the King's Company. Thousands of people are expected to line the mall to watch the military parade. It'll end with a traditional flypast of RAF aircraft, including Typhoons, Chinooks and the Red Arrows. Kevin Sinfield says he'll use his knighthood to aid further research into motor neurone disease. The former rugby league player becomes a Sir in the King's birthday honours list. The ex-Leeds and England star has so far raised more than £11 million for charity, inspired by his late teammate Rob Burrow.
2: The courage and bravery he showed is still rippling and ripping right through the M&D community and the rugby courts. Sport across the UK is still, you know, people want to talk to me about Rob all the time, so he's never out of my thoughts.
0: Six members of the Lioness squad, which helped retain their European title last year, are made MBEs. England's World Cup squad have had some of their training equipment stolen. Vehicles transferring the kit to their Kansas City base were broken into. The team's first game is against Croatia on Wednesday. BBC Sports correspondent Adam Ward reports.
3: With England's opening World Cup fixture just days away, any sort of disruption to the training schedule will not be welcome. The team are due to arrive at their luxury base in Kansas later today. But ahead of their arrival, police are investigating the theft of training equipment. The Football Association is still trying to ascertain what was stolen, with balls and boots amongst the items feared to have been taken. The FA has been liaising with police, who it's understood have made two arrests in connection with the incident.
0: And David Beckham has received a star on the Hollywood Walk of Fame. That's the latest. I'm Victoria Lawrence.

Jess Glynn and Clean Bandit with Rather Be on BFBS, the Forces station. It's Natasha joining you around the world this Saturday, and I've got loads in store for us. We are going to be finding out how Catterick and Gibraltar are going to be celebrating Armed Forces Day this year. We're talking bees and, of course, the best music like Lola Young and this from Teddy Swims, Mr. Know-It-All.

Teddy Swims and Mr. Know-It-All. I'm so excited for Armed Forces Day. We are literally in the countdown to it now. Two more weeks and then it'll be here. Yeah, basically we're on 13th today, aren't we? Yes. In that case, this time in 2 weeks it will be here. And Gibraltar are going to have an exciting event at DTC. They're going to be hosting Gibraltar Rocks Armed Forces Day. That's from 6 p.m. till midnight. It's a free event for all MOD employees, local employed civilians, contractors and families. There are going to be acts like Mark Muscat, the Hypnics and DJ Nile. So loads of things to be keeping you entertained that evening. So that's Saturday the 27th of June at DTC for Gibraltar Rocks Armed Forces Day. We've got a song that I haven't heard in ages. Also, can't quite believe how old it is. Came out in 1998, but still an absolute classic. From Stardust, it's Music Sounds Better With You.

And music sounds better with you, it sure does. Now, if you're thinking, oh, do you know what, I just fancy a day at home. Do you know what? I completely get that. And there are loads of things that you can catch up on TV with. So on BFBS Extra 2, at 2:15 UK time, we have the Barcelona Formula One Grand Prix qualifying. So make sure you check out that. That's always nice to watch. If you're looking for films, later on in the day on BFBS Extra, we've got Lady and the Tramp, and that is at 3:10 UK time. Loads of other bits and pieces. We've got quiz shows at BBC One. We've got Pointless Celebrities. I do love Pointless. That's at 7pm UK time. BBC Two are going to be showing Trooping the Colour as well. There's a catch-up of it at 7 o'clock this afternoon, or this evening even, on BBC Two. So yeah, check that out. That's always nice to see. And we're actually going to be seeing that live starting shortly at 10:30 UK time on BBC One. We've got loads and loads of other things going on, but most importantly, don't forget about the World Cup. This is the one time that I watch football. Today on ITV at 7pm, we've got the match between Qatar and Switzerland. We'll be talking more about the football and about Trooping the Colour later on. But for now, it's Lowly Young and From Down Here.

0: Lola Young and From Down Here. Coming up, we've got music for you from the likes of Razorlight and Dave and Thames. And also, don't know if you know this, but there is another episode of the BFBS Pro League, The Lobby, that you can listen to on the BFBS app or wherever you get your podcast from. They're going to be talking about the highlights from the Las Vegas Formula One 25 Pro League race, behind the scenes at RAF Bryce Norton Families Day and Cadet events, and talking gaming history and Nintendo, which is exciting. So make sure you check that episode out.
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See you at the bar, you was hardly talking. That's when I knew that your heart was scarring. Friends to lovers need a part to star in. Like, wait, babe, let me ask your pardon.

0: Nation.
1: The headlines: a parade involving more than 1,000 soldiers, horses and musicians marking the King's official birthday will take place in a few hours' time. Trooping the Colour will end with a flypast watched by members of the royal family at Buckingham Palace. A senior US official says Washington and Tehran are close to agreeing a deal aimed at ending the conflict. Iran's foreign minister says it would reopen the Strait of Hormuz and lift the US blockade. Former rugby league player Kevin Sinfield is to become a Sir after being knighted in the King's Birthday Honours List. It's for his contribution to research into motor neurone disease inspired by his late teammate Rob Burrow. To the World Cup, an England squad have had their boots, footballs and other training equipment stolen. It's understood two people have been arrested after various items were taken from a van as it headed from Florida to Kansas City. Meanwhile, the US opened their campaign with an impressive 4-1 victory over Paraguay in front of a home crowd. Manager Mauricio Pochettino says they thrived thanks to the roars from their supporters.
2: It's not only the principal actor, but the fans. Amazing, because the energy that they translated to the team was amazing, and we can do amazing things if the fans are in this way.
1: Scotland play in the tournament for the first time in 28 years when they face Haiti in the early hours of tomorrow morning. Elsewhere, England cricket captain Nat Sivabrunt was pleased with the composure shown by her side in their opening 87-run win over Sri Lanka in the Women's T20 World Cup. All-rounder Danny Wyatt-Hodges, unbeaten 105, helped the tournament host to 219-1. They then bowled their opponents out for 132. And Katie Bolter achieved the biggest win of her tennis career by getting past world number 2 Elina Rybakina to reach the semi-finals of the Queen's Club Championship. That's the latest. I'm Victoria Lawrence.
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That's got to be my favourite stereophonic song. It's Dakota on BFBS, the Forces Station. It's Natasha with you this Saturday, and coming up, we're going to be talking about bees. After Olly Murs and this from Olivia Rodrigo, it's Drop Dead.

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0: Ollie Mears and Die of a Broken Heart. So last summer, there was a buzz at Montgomery House in Aldershot after a hive of bees was introduced to the camp. And this year, some of those bees have been moved to Keogh Barracks in Mitchett to create another hive. I've been joining those installing the new colony and once again put on a bee suit and caught up with Lieutenant Colonel Frank Culverwell, who explains how easy it is to move them.
1: After quite a successful interview last year on the bees at Monty House, I've had a few people who have approached me asking about how to get funding for bees. And then more recently, Peter has got funding for bees and he's asked me, how do I source bees? So I said, well, I've got a spare nuke at Monty House, so I can set you up with bees. So we've popped over here today with a nuke of bees in the back of my car and we've installed them in Keogh Barracks.
0: How easy is it to install them into a different location?
1: It's not that difficult. The challenge is having the confidence to have all the bees in the back of your car to drive them over to Keogh Barracks. So there was a bit of buzzing and then I didn't tell you that the bees were in the car when I gave you a lift.
0: That was a shock.
1: Yeah, and I think you wanted to jump out, but you had confidence, so you stuck with it. And we got here and we've just literally put the bees on the hive. So it's been a very simple process.
0: It was a lot easier than I thought it was. And yes, I did have a little bit of a heart attack hearing how many bees were in the back of the car. How many were there again?
1: So we've got 6 full frames of bees. There's probably about 6,000 to 8,000 bees in the nuke box.
0: Well, do you know what? It was a fantastic experience being able to see them being installed here at Keogh Barracks. And Major Peter Botterill is the 2IC for Joint Hospital Group. You're going to be looking after the colony. What made you want to do it?
2: So I've been interested in bees for about 10 years now. Did a beekeeping course 10 years ago, but moving around every couple of years, it's been quite difficult to have a hive, and I've not been allowed to keep one in my back garden. So I've always been on the lookout for the opportunity to get a hive, and then seeing the article last year for World Bee Day with Frank and his bees at Monty House, got in touch with Frank, and he showed me his hives, and so when the opportunity came, the RSM at Joint Hospital Group South East has also been quite keen to develop this area as a wildflower garden area, so I sort of hijacked that to a certain extent with the beehives. And there are a number of locations these days, not just in Aldershot, but around the country that I'm aware of that have got hives. So it is something that the MOD in particular, with their climate change and sustainability strategic approach, are quite keen to develop in terms of building ecological sites, improving environmental sites within barracks, because quite often these areas are left to nature and it's really good, and really good for the bees as well. So I sort of jumped at the chance, really.
0: Well, I'm glad you finally got there, and it is a beautiful area that we're stood in where the bees are going to be housed. And in terms of mental health, it must be really beneficial as well. And you're actually bringing your son along to help.
2: Yes, in fact, there was something on news this week actually about how beneficial it is to mental health to just spend time with the bees. Amazing creatures who look after themselves amazingly well, and just to be able to spend that time interacting with them, seeing them, just focusing in on something that isn't work and day-to-day life, is really good. And yeah, all ages can do it.
0: And Ewan, what was it like for you today getting up that close to the bees?
3: It was quite scary, especially hearing them buzzing right next to me.
0: Yeah, I was a bit the same actually. I was like, I'm just going to keep it a little bit of distance. But you got really stuck in. You were taking the frames out. You got to spot the queen bee. But what does it mean to you to be able to do this with your dad?
3: Well, I really enjoy spending time with him because usually I'm at school up north. And usually when I get down, sometimes he's busy at work. So yeah, I enjoyed spending time with him.
0: Well, it's something that you can both work on as a project together. And Frank, if there's somebody else that's interested in getting involved in bees, what can they do?
1: The approach for most people is just send me an email direct. I'm on the system as Lieutenant Colonel Culverwell, and I'll help you out where I can. And then if you've done a course, I recommend doing a course before you keep bees. You approach the Lived Experience Fund in Regional Command, and they've got a portal where you can make an application. And all I'd say is, if you are making an application, make sure you have a succession plan, so when you move on, somebody will take over the bees from you.
0: Do you know what? It is so much fun. Definitely thinking of taking it up as a hobby, that's for sure. That was Lieutenant Colonel Frank Culverwell and Major Pete Botterill of the talking about the new company of bees, colony of bees at Keogh Barracks in Mitchett. And we actually did a Daily Dits podcast on this very story, which you can check out on the podcast page of BFBS. There's loads of other people that you can check out. I've been talking about martial arts and feeding troops and infantry soldiers. It's loads of things you can check out, as I say, on the Daily Dits. We got Armin van Buuren now, and this is What It Feels Like on BFBS Aldershot. Natasha with you today.

Last night, Canada drew 1-1 against Bosnia. USA won 4-1 against Paraguay. Today, Qatar will take on Switzerland. Brazil taking on Morocco. And if you're up at 2 a.m. on Sunday morning, then we've got Haiti versus Scotland. If you want to send us your predictions, you can. Just drop me an email, messages at bfbs.com. We'd love to hear from you. And this is Dario G for you now.

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2: The new Defence Secretary is expected to be among the spectators on the Mall today as the nation celebrates the King's official birthday with the famous Trooping the Colours ceremony. Susan Bookbinder reports.
3: Dan Jarvis will join the Prime Minister and thousands of spectators in Whitehall after John Healey quit on Thursday over a dispute about long-term funding for the military. Trooping the Colour is when the Sovereign's regimental flag is trooped in front of His Majesty the King. A parade of more than 1,000 soldiers from the military's most prestigious regiments, including the Household Cavalry and Grenadier Guards, will make their way to Horse Guards Parade. It'll end with a flypast watched by members of the royal family from the Buckingham Palace balcony.
2: A senior US official says Washington and Tehran are very close to reaching a framework aimed at ending the war, while mediator Pakistan claims the final text has been agreed. Stage one is thought to include reopening the key shipping route and lifting the US blockade of Iranian ports. President Trump says a US military strike has killed the alleged leader of Venezuela's Tren Aragua gang, that's Nino Guerrero. He described the operation as swift and carried out with the help of Venezuelan authorities. Guerrero was wanted by the US on terrorism, racketeering and organized crime charges. England's World Cup squad have had their boots, footballs and other training equipment stolen. It's understood two people have been arrested after various items were taken from a van as it headed from Florida to Kansas City. Sky News Sports news reporter Rob Dorset has this update.
4: My understanding is that the vast majority of the kit that went missing has now been recovered. And that's really good news, of course, for the players who are due to arrive here in Kansas City later on today. They'll hold an open training session in front of local dignitaries and children.
2: After raising more than £11 million for motor neurone disease, Kevin Sinfield receives a knighthood. The former Leeds and England Rugby League star has been recognised for services to charity in the King's Birthday Honours List. England international Jodie Cunningham says Sir Kevin is a massive inspiration.
5: What he's done since retiring from the sport and his charity work, what he's done for his late friend, but for everyone, he transcends rugby league and is an incredible man. I think it's been a long time coming and it's a great honour for him, his family and the whole of rugby league.
2: And Sir David Beckham has reflected on his working class roots as he received a star on the Hollywood Walk of Fame.
6: I must admit that this is all rather surreal. I've always been a dreamer, but I could never have imagined that an honour like this would come to a working class English soccer player like me.
2: The former England captain's been recognised for his contribution to sport and entertainment. His wife Victoria and three of the children were there. That's the latest. I'm Victoria Lawrence.

Feeder and Buck Rogers. It's Natasha with you this morning around the Forces World on BFBS. And do you know what? There is so much coming up for you in this part of the show. We're going to be doing the Week That Was quiz. We are going to be finding out about Trooping the Colour that's taking place today and also talking about the World Cup. Before any of that, I want to play you my favourite song at the moment from Another and 54 Ultra. It's Talk To You.

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0: So tomorrow at 2 a.m. we've got Haiti versus Scotland, and we've been chatting to some of those who are going to be watching.
2: So I'm sitting left tent one here. Posted at 3-9 during Regiment 48 Squadron.
3: Lots of numbers in there. The crucial ones this weekend are how you think Scotland will do.
2: Oh, the performance right now, the lads are like on fire, so hopefully a 4-0 win coming with early kickoff in the morning.
3: Saturday night into Sunday morning, yeah. Which is when most Scots perform well, if we're being honest with you. as the World Cup as a whole, you're looking, hopefully for the first time since, well, forever, to get out of the group stages. Do you think they can do that?
2: I think they can do that. They've performed their performance in the Euros. I think they've got flair that they can come out from that. The lead-up from how well they've done in the group stages was brilliant. I mean, last time Scotland qualified for the World Cup, I wasn't even born.
3: All right.
2: So hopefully we've got the backing of the fans that have all travelled over there, and I know people are going to be watching the game regardless of what time it's on.
4: Musician Dean Welsh from the Band of the Royal Regiment of Scotland.
5: Welsh by name,
4: yep.
5: But the accent?
4: Scottish by nature.
5: Okay, from where?
4: From Bathgate.
5: So, how do you think Scotland are going to do?
4: I think they're probably going to do well in the group stages, but not yet.
5: First time in history Scotland could get out of the group stages. Can you see that happening?
4: Probably not, no.
5: Who's the biggest fear for you? I mean, we've got Brazil in that final match, Haiti first up, Morocco in the middle.
4: Probably Brazil.
5: And what about England? How do you think England are going to do?
4: Going to get put out on penalties once again.
6: Corporal Alistair Rennick, two Scots. Can't wait. First World Cup in 20 years. I've been able to watch another year Scotland fan watch Scotland on the pitch. Truthfully, I think we can get out of the group stages, but at the same time, some really, really hard opponents, and we shouldn't take anything for granted. But yeah, Scotland to win a World Cup, definitely.
5: Okay, all right. It's a big ask, though, even getting out of the group stages, isn't it? Because you've got Haiti, and then you've got Morocco, and then you've got Brazil. You probably want at least a win and a draw from that.
6: Yeah, I remember watching it as a kid, younger, and seeing Scotland, Brazil, and Scotland, Morocco, and it went terribly for us.
5: Yeah.
6: But, you know, it's different players, new generation, different kind of team spirit and cohesion. So hopefully we can get at least 3-4 points. I'd be pretty happy with that.
5: Okay, and a prediction for Saturday night, Sunday morning's match?
6: I'm going to go 2-0 Scotland.
0: Do you know what? I'm looking forward to Scotland doing well. And I just love that the first guy that was talking was like, I wasn't even born the last time Scotland qualified for the World Cup. That was amazing.

0: up, picking it up. Loving, I'm living, so we turning up. Yeah, we turning it up.
1: Ariana Grande, No Tears Left to Cry. Now it's time for our Week That Was quiz. Got three questions for you. We're playing for fun. If you want to get involved, you can drop your answers to messages at bfbs.com. So question number one for you. Which country won this year's first World Cup football match? Which battalion is trooping their colours today? And who is starting their 12-date concerts at Wembley tonight? Drop me an email with your answers if you want to get involved. 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And we've got Noah Kahan's latest song for you now, Doors.

Noah Kahan and Doors on BFBS, the Forces Station. It's Natasha with you this Saturday. And just to let you know, if you're in the Falklands and you enjoy singing, then there's the Military Wives Choir that takes place on a Thursday at 7 p.m. at the Gull and Penguin Theatre. Everyone's welcome. You don't even need any singing experience. Just go along, make some new friends and have a really nice evening. So that's the Falklands Military Wives Choir on a Thursday, 7 p.m. at the Gull and Penguin Theatre. And this is Crystal with the Days.

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0: Still falling for you. Ellie Goulding, Still Falling for You. And Katie Murray is Help for Heroes local community builder in Colchester. And later this month, she's going to be competing the grueling Battlefield bike ride in northern France and Belgium. Peter Johnson caught up with her at the Kingsland Church and Community Centre.
1: I'll be cycling 250 miles from Ypres in Belgium to Thiepval in France. And that's to commemorate the 110th anniversary of the Battle of the Somme.
2: Of course, a number of key battlefields in World War I are in that part of the world, in northern France. So you'll be visiting, I understand, lots of different war memorials in the area. And then, of course, raising money for an incredible cause as well while you're doing so.
1: Yeah, no, there's going to be 108 of us, and I'm a staff rider, and I'm going to be riding alongside members of the Armed Forces community as we do this on the 23rd to the 28th of June. But the cycling starts on the 24th, and it's the Help for Heroes Big Battlefield Bike Ride. And, it's my first year at doing it.
2: So how's the training going? Are you an experienced cyclist? Are you like Mark Cavendish, or are you quite new to this sort of thing?
1: Well, last time I did a bike ride like this, I was 30, and I cycled through Egypt, Israel and Jordan.
2: Wow.
1: And that was with 100 women. So I'm now 56, so I thought, well, you know, you only live once. So I thought, dust my bike down and have another go. And I've been going out with the Colchester Healthy Bikers. They've been fabulous. There's opportunities to go out two or three times a week. I mean, I've done 200 kilometres since I picked up my new bike on Friday. So they just give you an idea. It's a lot of cycling.
2: So you've got all the kit for it, but how practical are you? Say you get a puncture.
1: Right.
2: A couple of miles from the start line. Is that going to be the end of your bike ride, or are you equipped to, you know, make those mechanical repairs?
1: Well, I've got some tyre levers and I've got a sort of tool, you know, that has got lots of keys in it. But, I'll need all the help I can get.
2: And if anybody would like to donate to your cause, you're raising money for Help for Heroes. You were so close to your target last time I checked.
1: So I'm at £2,929 and I need to raise £3,000. So I think that makes me £71 away. All the help, £71 just to get me over the line, that would be fabulous.
0: Oh, definitely have to help with that. That's not far off from her target there. And you can help Katie over the line by searching Katie Murray Battlefield Bike Ride on Just Giving. And you can also catch her monthly drop-in sessions at the Kingsland Church and Community Centre on the second Wednesday of every month.

Lewis Capaldi and Stay Love on BFBS, the Forces Station. Now, we've been playing our Week That Was quiz. I will give you a recap of the questions, and then after Bruno Mars, I'll tell you the answers. So we've had the question, which country won this year's first World Cup football match? Which battalion is trooping their colours today? And who is starting their 12-day concerts at Wembley tonight? If you want to get involved, you can drop me an email. We're playing for fun. I'm on messages at bfbs.com. And this is Bryan Adams, the only thing that looks good on me.

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0: 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Yeah.

Bruno Mars, I Just Might on BFBS, the Forces Station. So we've been playing our Week That Was quiz, and I asked you which country won this year's first World Cup football match. The answer was Mexico. Which battalion is trooping their colours today? The Grenadier Guards. And who's starting their 12 Dates concert at Wembley tonight? The answer we were looking for was Harry Styles. And talking about trooping the colour, we're actually going to be catching up with Tim Cooper from Forces News after Sienna Spyro, because he's there waiting for it all to start. It's Material Lover.

0: and Material Lover on BFBS, the Forces Station. Now, looking very summery, our lovely Tim Cooper is sat with a very fancy hat on, which can only mean one thing, that Trooping the Colour is taking place. How are you doing, Tim?
1: Hello, good morning, Natasha. How are you?
0: I'm all right. Now, you're looking very fancy today with your hat on.
1: And I'm feeling underdressed. The Panama is the lowest rung of hat that's acceptable here today, I think. I've seen bowlers and an awful lot of gentlemen in morning coats and top hats today, because this is a very smart occasion here at Horsecars Parade. Thousands of people are streaming in now, the flags of Commonwealth nations and allies billowing by the park there. Blue skies, touch of cloud ahead, and the gravel raked to within an inch of its life, all awaiting the King's birthday parade, which is starting. First person will arrive on the parade square in about half an hour's time. It all really gets underway as we move towards 11 o'clock.
0: It's very exciting, and I'm really pleased to say you've got good weather for it after all of the rain that's been happening this week here in the UK.
1: Yeah, it really does make a difference to good weather. I've done this a number of times, been really lucky to do this a number of times, filming it from various locations around Horsecars Parade. And normally it's blazing hot, which is quite unpleasant. But I have been here when it's been torrential rain, which is by far the worst thing you could imagine. This, though, today is quite nice, I go so far as to say. Probably low 20s, bit of sun, but not scorching as it has been at some point. And most importantly, not raining.
0: Yes, exactly. Not raining. So you mentioned there that we're going to have people arriving in about half an hour's time onto the parade square. So just talk us through what's actually going to be happening today then.
1: Well, it's a very formalised event. It's the same every year, in effect. And what happens to begin are the sort of outlying markers form up and begin to take positions around the square, just individual personnel at first, and then gradually more people come on, and then the parade starts proper, and they all come in from down the Mall here, then onto Horse Guards Parade, and we are seeing the Guards regiments, of course. They're the focus, and the absolute focal point this year is the Grenadier Guards. It's their flag, their colour, I should say correctly, their standard that's being trooped this year. And I was really lucky yesterday to spend some time at Leal Barracks in Aldershot, which is the home of the Grenadier Guards. And His Majesty the King was there chatting very informally with his guardsmen ahead of the parade. It's a beautiful thing to see. And here's a fascinating fact. Although the Grenadier Guards have trooped their colour many times, this is the first time in 90 years that they've trooped their colour in front of a king. Of course, they did it for Her Late Majesty the Queen on many occasions, but it was back in 1936. Edward VIII, believe it or not, the one that abdicated, that was the last time a king has stood here and watched the Grenadier Guards troop their colours. So an incredibly special day for them today. And speaking to them yesterday, they were on top form, really looking forward to it. And to make it even more exciting for them, His Majesty promoted three guardsmen to lance corporals there and then, which is such an unusual thing to do. And they're absolutely blown away by it, totally delighted.
0: That was extra special. I've actually seen the photos on the BFBS Radio Facebook page, and it looks like an amazing moment for them and something, again, to look forward to today, getting to parade in front of the King. Now, one of the things that many people look forward to, and they don't have to have had tickets for, is the fly past.
1: Yes, the fly pass is the culmination of the event. When we're all done here at Horse Guards, everybody, including the royal party, make their way out of here. The royal party go back to Buckingham Palace and take their position on the balcony. And then at 1 o'clock local time, the fly pass gets underway with a variety of aeroplanes and helicopters. Some historic. I think we're expecting a Dakota to be part of that today, which is always spectacular. And many of the current airframes that are serving in the military. And that will bring to an end, round off and conclude, if you will, what is a wonderful day of British spectacle and pageantry and military precision here in the heart of the capital.
0: Now, you mentioned you've been to Trooping the Colour many times. I've only been once, and I have to say the view was incredible, because it's over 1,000 soldiers that take part in the event. So if we're seeing you, whereabouts can we look out for you today?
1: That's a good point. If you were standing where the park is, looking directly towards, across Parade Square towards the buildings, I'm on the right-hand side, high up at the top, just very adjacent to the commentary position where the television commentators are positioned. So I'm really high, and I've got a whole vista of the Parade Square in front of me. It's absolutely smashing.
0: Do you know what? That sounds like an amazing view. So for me, when I went a couple of years ago, I went to the first Trooping the Colour that the King did for his birthday celebrations. And it was amazing. And I love it, just seeing that red stripe on their trousers just marching along. What's your favourite thing?
1: My favourite thing, sorry, you broke up a little bit there, Natasha, but I think I get the gist of what you're saying. I think my favourite thing is obviously the whole spectacle itself, but the details that if you really look into some of the symbolism and some of the accoutrements, as it were, that some of the guardsmen have. For example, when the farriers go past on their horses, they carry a very special ceremonial axe, and that dates back to battle time when, this is a bit gruesome, I will say, but they had, sadly, when horses were killed, they had to cut a hoof off because that had the army number on, and they had to prove that horse had died in battle. So, say, a bit gruesome, unfortunate at this time if you're just eating your kippers for breakfast or what have you, but fascinating military history. And basically, everything you see on the parade square is based in that history, so it really is most interesting.
0: That's incredible. Well, we can't wait to see all of the footage that you're going to be providing and all of the coverage of Trooping the Colour. But we've got to remember that it is the King's birthday today, but also that he has a birthday on the 14th of November as well. If you could have a birthday, Tim, two birthdays in a year, would you?
1: No, one's enough and mine's on Monday. So I'm taking this as my celebration as well.
0: Well, I love it. Well, enjoy your fly past as well as the King's fly past. and happy birthday for Monday. Enjoy the day.
1: Thanks very much, Natasha. Take care.

Sigala and Becky Hill with Wish You Well on BFBS, the Forces Station. It's been great fun joining you this Saturday. I hope you enjoy the rest of your day and weekend as well. Whatever you're up to, watching the World Cup, going to Trooping the Colour, just chilling. Anyway, I'll catch you real soon. Coming up, we've got the news for you. First, we're taking you back to 1988, a fantastic vintage year. It's Erasure and Ship of Fools.

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2: The King's birthday parade is about to get underway. The royal family is joining thousands of spectators in central London for the annual event. Thousands are expected to line the mall to watch the military parade. It'll end with a traditional flypast of RAF aircraft, including Typhoons, Chinooks and the Red Arrows. Tim Cooper is there for BFBS Forces News.
3: Well, Oscar's parade is really beginning to fill up now with people all in their finery here for the King's birthday parade, better known perhaps to many as Trooping the Colour. The colour being trooped this year is out of the Grenadier Guards. They received a new royal standard from His Majesty very recently, and it's the first time they've trooped their colour in front of a king in 90 years. Quite a special occasion. Tim Cooper, BFBS Forces News, Horse Guards Parade.
2: The US military says it has shot down a number of Iranian drones targeting commercial ships in the Strait of Hormuz and was after both sides suggested a deal to end the war is close. Iran's foreign minister hopes a memorandum of understanding would be signed in the coming days. BBC correspondent in Washington, Daniel Bush.
4: It appears that there is sort of two phases to this potential deal if it does come to fruition. The first is the lifting of the naval blockade, the opening up the Strait of Hormuz, which would be a major boon for the global economy and oil prices. But then after that, a period perhaps of 60 days where Iran and the United States would have to actually commit to finding a solution for the bigger nuclear issues. And it's unclear whether both sides can do that in 60 days or whether Iran is even interested in that.
2: It's understood two people have been arrested after England's World Cup squad had their boots stolen from a van. Police say footballs and training equipment were also taken in transit from Florida to Kansas City. Rugby league legend Kevin Sinfield's been knighted in the King's Birthday Honours list. He's been recognised for his fundraising efforts for motor neurone disease following the diagnosis of former Leeds teammate Rob Burrow. Former snooker world champion Sean Murphy gets an OBE. He still can't believe it.
5: It didn't really feel real, to be honest. You get this envelope through that says, you know, on His Majesty's service, and you think, well, there's either something really special in here or I'm going to prison. You know, it's one or the other. Not sure which way this is going to go.
2: A police officer is being investigated over claims they used artificial intelligence to create evidential material in a number of cases. The Crown Prosecution Service says it's working with Derbyshire Police and engaging with courts that may have been affected. And Sir David Beckham says he could never have imagined a working-class English soccer player would receive a star on the Hollywood Walk of Fame. He's been honoured for his influence on sport, entertainment and global culture. Friend Tom Cruise praised the ex-England captain's discipline.
6: His is a Hollywood story. A boy who believed in something bigger than himself, had to work for every opportunity he received, and went on to influence his sport, shape culture around the world, and create opportunities for generations who follow.
2: That's the latest. I'm Victoria Lawrence.

Anthem from Bless. It's Terms and Conditions. You're on with Joe. It's Old School and Anthems. Welcome along to Saturday night, 13th of June today. Hope you're doing all right wherever you find yourself around the 40s world. Had some Shapeshifters in there to start us off. Stickabout. It's all about big weekend tunes for whether you can find yourself having a normal weekend right now or not. I'm going to get Calvin Harris and Ellie Goulding playing in the next few. Mr. Belt and Weasel taking on an R&B classic, plus a tune from Anton Powers and Pixie Lott that does not get enough attention. Baby is on in a little bit. First, former weekend anthem from Sonny Federa and Libby Anker. So Let Me Be In Your Arms.

AB on Old School and Anthems. You're on with Joe. We're in the mix for Saturday night on BFBS with some Old School and Anthems. James Hypes, Don't Wake Me Up on the way. UK Garage Royalty, Sweet Female Attitude on in a bit as well. First, last week, the tune we made, Weekend Anthem. First solo release from Crystal we've had as Weekend Anthem, actually. We've had some of her collabs before. This time, she's bringing kind of T2 heartbroken kind of energy. This is the one. It's on BFBS. Sometimes I'm

Solid Gold on Old School and Anthems. It's BFBS. I'm Joe. Happy Saturday to you, 13th of June. Alex Gordino on the way. Prosper's Love Songs and Clooney's One Question to play you as well. First, let's get something brand new on. Something from a pairing that we know works, right? PB Rex and David Guetta took over the world with their cover of Eiffel 65 not too long ago. This is their new tune together, proper big room energy, and it's called Sad.

Clooney and One Question on Old School and Anthems. It's Joe in the Mix, Saturday night on BFBS. It's time to crown a weekend anthem, a tune we think is going to go on to do big things in the world of dance music. Last year, Jonas Blue pretty much ruled summer with his Edge of Desire tune with Maleev. This year, he may be about to do the same thing. He's gone proper tribal, proper just Ibiza warm, beautiful style on this. A little bit disco-y too. It's called Girl, and it's our weekend anthem for this week. Let me know what you think.

Askham and Zone, Notions redub of Red Lights, Get Out My Head in there before it. You're on with Joe, it's Old School and Anthems, latest news on in a few, and then we're straight back to it with Stonebridge's Put 'Em High. Before your headlines, brand new music from the fella who took Stevie V's Dirty Cash from back in the day and made it a tech house bop. He has done it again. Pauser has got brand new music out. This is called Ride On Me, and it's playing on BFBS.

0: annual Trooping the Colour Parade marking the King's official birthday is underway in central London. Around 1,600 soldiers, hundreds of horses and seven military bands are involved in the procession. The King and Queen have now arrived at Horse Guards Parade. Major Charlotte Wilson, Executive Officer HQ London District Operations Team, she says it's a huge military operation, but the personnel involved have been well prepared, as have the horses.
1: The military working horses that are on parade, they are all highly trained, and they've also conducted inoculation training recently. Getting used to umbrellas opening up in front of them, flags being waved, loud noises, loud cheering. A lot of the horses are really experienced, but they are live animals, so anything can happen.
0: Tehran and Washington are both talking up the prospects of peace, and it's thought a series of proposals to end the war could be signed in the coming days. They're thought to include reopening the vital shipping channel and lifting the US blockade on Iranian ports. Iran's Foreign Minister Abbas Araghchi says other measures are being considered too.
2: The war will come to an end on all fronts, including in Lebanon, and a commitment will be given that they will not be the initiator of any war, and that neither threats nor the use of force will be employed.
0: Dozens of military personnel from UK armed forces have had their hard work recognised in the King's Birthday Honours list. They include sailors at the heart of the UK Carrier Strike Group's deployment to the Indo-Pacific last year. Former rugby league player Kevin Sinfield becomes a Sir. He says he'll use his knighthood to aid further research into motor neurone disease, inspired by his late teammate Rob Burrow.
3: The courage and bravery he showed is still rippling and ripping right through the M&D community and the rugby courts. Sport across the UK is still, people want to talk to me about Rob all the time. So he's never out of my thoughts.
0: England's World Cup squad have had some of their training equipment stolen. Vehicles transferring the kit to their Kansas City base were broken into. The team's first game is against Croatia on Wednesday. BBC Sports correspondent Adam Wild reports.
4: The team are due to arrive at their luxury base in Kansas later today. But ahead of their arrival, police are investigating the theft of training equipment. The Football Association is still trying to ascertain what was stolen, with balls and boots amongst the items feared to have been taken. The FA has been liaising with police, who it's understood have made two arrests in connection with the incident.
0: And the excitement's building as Scotland prepare for their first World Cup in 28 years. Thousands of fans have arrived in the United States ahead of their opening match against Haiti in Boston in the early hours of Sunday morning. Pubs in Scotland will be allowed to stay open later. That's the latest. I'm Victoria Lawrence.

The Fisher rework of Bob Sinclair's classic. Squad Hot on Old School and Anthems here on Which Show. We're in the mix for Saturday night on BFBS. Hope you're doing good wherever you are in the forces world. It is the 13th of June today. We are halfway through the month and we are celebrating by bringing that weekend energy to you wherever you are, whatever your plans are, right? Craig David's on the way with a tune that was fully underrated from him and M&EK. We'll do that. James Hype's Be Mine and Jax Jones Would Never Be Lonely after

And Never Be Lonely. It's Joe in the Mix, old school and anthems on BFBS for Saturday night. Hope you're good. Junior Jack's on with Stupid Disco in a bit. We'll do Blonde's redub of Corona's Rhythm of the Night, and Joel Corry is very apologetic in a few as well. First though, brand new music from Reese, the guy who kind of shot to fame with that Rihanna rework, and he is taking on a Blonde classic from back in the day. Proper summer house vibes on this. It's his rework of I Loved You.

Joel Corey reworking Monster Boy. It's Sorry on Old School and Anthems. I'm Joe, thanks for your company tonight. Max Dean's on with Luke Dean and Loki and Can't Decide in a few. Plus, do you remember Barbara Streisand Duck Sauce? I mean, it's Saturday night, why not? We'll bang that on next. First, though, Ellie Skougal reworking a tune that was a proper key part of, like, when I was a teenager and first getting into dance music. So it's lovely to see it back. This is her version of Riton and Rinse and Repeat.

School and Anthems, A Fire's Trouble playing in the next few. And Eric Pritz's Call on Me lined up as well. First, though, let's go a little tech housey, a little bit light, a bit airy, a bit kind of minimal is how I would describe this one. New stuff from Gorgon City. It's called Second Nature, and it's playing on BFBS.

Rain Radio and talk about on old school and anthems. Joe in the mix Saturday night on BFBS. If you're in Brunei or Diego Garcia, enjoy the rest of your weekend. I'm off for a couple of days. I'll see you on Wednesday evening for Totally Connected. You can listen back to this show at bfbs.com/catch up or find old school and anthems on the BFBS app. If you're elsewhere in the forces world, Robin S plays after your latest news and after we do Alok's new Khalid collab. Proper beautiful, this. It's called Dive Into Me. It's old school and anthems.

0: The annual Trooping the Colour King's Birthday Parade has taken place in Horse Guards Parade. Tens of thousands of people lined the streets to see the King and Queen during the royal carriage procession. The parade included more than 1,000 soldiers from the military's most prestigious regiments, including the Household Cavalry and the Grenadier Guards. Events will conclude in the next hour with the spectacular RAF flypast over the Mall and Buckingham Palace, watched by the royal family from the palace balcony. Flight Lieutenant Liam from 99 Squadron at RAF Bryce Norton is captaining a C-17 as part of the King's birthday. Day flypast.
1: Flypast is an opportunity for the Air Force alone to show His Majesty the King how appreciative we are to serve under him, and also to show that how fantastic our aircraft are. You're going to be able to see a four-ship, hopefully, of Chinooks, memorial flight made up of Dakota or potentially a Lancaster. There'll be Fenhams and Prefects from RAF Cranwell, the A400, our C-17 and the Voyager based here at Bryce Norton, followed then by the P-8 from Lossiemouth and the RJ from RAF Waddington, finally finishing up with F-35s from RAF Marham and finishing with the Red Arrows.
0: The US says its forces downed multiple Iranian drones targeting commercial ships in the Strait of Hormuz. It came hours after both sides said they're close to a deal aimed at ending the war. It's thought the memorandum of understanding could be signed in the coming days. BBC Chief International Correspondent Lise Doucette says there are still sticking points.
2: President Trump needs to have something, even in that framework, which makes it clear that Iran is going to do something about that highly enriched uranium. Iran doesn't want to ship it out. There's discussion of it, and it made this offer 2 days before this war broke out on February the 28th to dilute the highly enriched uranium. It's not clear whether the Americans will accept that.
0: A 14-year-old boy is among three teenagers arrested on suspicion of murdering a man in Essex. Police were called to Central Park in Chelmsford last night. The victim, who was 21, was pronounced dead at the scene. The excitement's building as Scotland prepare for their first World Cup in 28 years. Thousands of fans have arrived in the US ahead of their opening match against Haiti in Boston. Pubs in Scotland will be allowed to stay open later so fans back home can watch the match in the early hours of tomorrow morning. There's also a bank holiday in Scotland on Monday to mark the occasion. Meanwhile, the hosts Canada claimed their first ever point in a World Cup match after picking up a 1-1 draw against Bosnia-Herzegovina. The USA thrashed Paraguay 4-1. And that's the latest. I'm John Adderley.

Ariana Grande and Hate That I Made You Love Me, but a Pharrell Williams and Happy before that, sprinkling a little bit of the Saturday vibes to the show. Hello and welcome, it's Rachel Price with you. Thank you so much for tuning in, keeping me company today wherever you are in the forces world. I hope it is a weekend and not a work end for you. Honestly, there's nothing worse, is there, whenever it's like Saturday and you're like, yay, but so yeah, hope you've managed to, even if it is a work end, I hope it's relatively chill and that you are sitting down with a cuppa in hand, because you know, once you hear that kettle kind of flick, it just makes everything seem peaceful, doesn't it? Here's One Republic, I Ain't Worried.

The Red Hot Chili Peppers, Danny California. We're flying through this year, aren't we? Like, that's us halfway through June already, and I just cannot quite believe it. Am I mentally, physically, or in any way, shape, or form prepared for the summer holidays? No, I am not. But we move. We manage this every single year, and we always end up in the same predicament, and it just happens. But then after the summer holidays, it's kind of like straight back to it, hit the ground running, because in October, we're going to be having our Big Salute fundraising day, as we do every single year. And if you've never heard of the Big Salute, it is the BFBS charity, essentially, where we raise money every single year. And we have this massive pot, and we try to give it to as many different armed forces charities as possible. And this year, we have managed to allocate over £30,000 to six remarkable charities that applied last year. Forward Assist were granted £7,500 to restore and relaunch the Salute coffee truck. We also were able to give £10,000 to Bowra, the Bowra Foundation, to provide up to 100 Armed Forces community members with Bowra bags given following a brain injury or stroke. And the Rees Foundation were granted £4,790 to be able to support care leavers in the armed forces, plus marketing support from BFBS platforms as well. And that is just a handful of the charities that we were able to help this year. So let's see if we can keep doing this and providing that support for service personnel, veterans and their families in the UK and overseas by supporting these incredible charities. If you want to find out a little bit about the Big Salute, maybe you want to do your own fundraiser this year, all the details can be found online at bfbs.com/Big Salute.

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Prosper and Clune with Free Your Mind. It is Saturday. We've got all the tunes that you need right here on BFBS, the Forces Station, to make it feel like a Saturday. And I hope that it already does feel like a Saturday and that you are still sitting in your pajamas and you're thinking, should I get a shower at some point? Say the answer to that question, by the way, is no. I had a conversation with my youngest the other day and then brought this conversation into the office for wider discussion because I thought it was very important. And the question that was put to me was, what is your favourite day of the week? And I thought about it, and I really thought about it, and I thought, it's got to be Saturday, hasn't it? It just has to be. And a lot of people were like, no, it's not. It's Friday or it's Sunday. And I was like, no, hear me out. And it was a big hear me out. I was like, Saturday, you don't have to set your alarm in the morning. You wake up when your body is ready to wake up, even if it is 1 o'clock in the afternoon, because you also don't have to set an alarm for the next day. So you don't have to be in bed at a certain time that night. You don't have to go anywhere. You don't have to be anywhere. You know, you're not time restricted with certain places or times you need to get up. And everyone kind of tweeted and went, you know what? You put a lot of thought into that. And you were 100% right. I was like, I know. I always am. So Saturdays are the best days, and I'm glad to be sharing this best day with you right across the Forces world. I'm Rachel Price, and this is Take That, Relight My Fire.

I mean, it used to be such a huge floor filler, didn't it? Just don't make music like they used to. Although I don't think I'll ever say that phrase again. Kind of cringed myself out with that one, but it is a good tune. Take that, Relight My Fire. Got Webmash on the way for you. All of the weird, wonderful and quirky stories from around the web in the past 7 days after Alex Warren and Fever Dream.

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1: Webmash. Hello, how are you? This is Jacob Dyer back with you for another edition of Webmash, where we take a look at some of the weird, wacky and wonderful stories that have been trending online recently. First up, you're probably aware of the viral trend 6-7. Well, recently, a crowd met in New York City to celebrate as the clocks hit 7 minutes past six. There were literally thousands of people in attendance, and yes, they all shouted 6-7. I wonder what these people do for work. Next up, over to Asia, where a zoo has had to deny that its bears are people in a costume. I'm going to be honest with you. You see videos like this online sometimes where the animals do look like humans just dressed up as the animals. I've had a little look. I'm pretty convinced they could actually be real bears. Finally, on Webmash this week, a dad who ordered a parenting magazine in 2007 has finally received it in the post. Yep, it arrived 19 years late. On that note, that is your lot on Webmash for this week. To stay up to date with all of our Forces news and content, be sure to check out our socials. And I'll catch you next time.
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Frey Riding's Lost Without You, as much as I was kind of like ready to put my slippers on, make myself a cup of tea and sit in the warm and snuggle up, it's not what we're here to do. Still so much of Saturday left. So much of the weekend left. So we're going to pick up the vibes slightly, but don't want to shock the system too much. And then we're going to check out some of the bigger stories over on Forces News after Somber and 12 to 12.

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4: 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Back to the music.

Avril Lavigne and Skater Boy. And a huge thank you to Jacob Dyer bringing us Webmash this week. The weird, wonderful and quirky stories going around on Tinterweb. But let's take a look at what is making headlines across the Armed Forces community. There is plenty to get your teeth stuck into over on Forces News. There's some good news for the Armed Forces personnel with a 3.6% pay rise announced, plus a look at why Ukrainian troops are apparently choosing the Renault Kangaroos over armoured vehicles, proving once and for all that nobody really knows what the coolest military vehicle is anymore. They've also been marking 20 years off the Royal Yorkshire Regiment, asking whether military families can take children out of school during term time for holidays, and taking a look at why every single Astute class submarine is currently sitting in dock. And if you like your military kit and history, there are stories on the RAF's first Wedgetail, Eyes in the Sky aircraft arriving in Scotland, plus some fascinating features on the future replacement for the SA-80 rifle. So basically, whether you're after defence news, stories from around the forces world, military families, veterans, or just something interesting to get stuck into with a cuppa, you'll probably head to Forces News for one article and then emerge 40 minutes later wondering where the entire afternoon has gone. So if you want to have a nosy, forcesnews.com.

Aerosmith, I Don't Want to Miss a Thing. And now I feel like I should have a nice Saturday in, a bit of popcorn, watching some of the golden oldies like Armageddon. Now that sounds like a Saturday that is right up my street. I am past the point of going out, out, and I'm very much in favour of staying in, in. Got one more hour of the show to go. Some news headlines in between, though, so I'm going to go pump the kettle on after Mimi Webb.

0: Crowds have gathered in central London for Trooping the Colour, the King's Birthday Parade. The military procession featured a 41-gun salute and a flypast shortly, which will end with the Red Arrows. Squadron Commander Daniel Wilkes explains how the pilots line up to fly over Buckingham Palace.
1: The palace actually and the mile is a pretty late spot, so most of the guys, especially at the back, who are going fast enough, most people flying the aircraft will be probably too late to spot that. So actually what we look for is the bend in the Thames. So there's some nice big towers, everyone knows, towards Canary Wharf and the Shard, for example. So that'll be off the left-hand side of the aircraft. But the key to this is pick the bend in the river, and if you're on the right-hand side of the bend in the river, you will hit the palace at some point.
0: Royal Navy sailors took part in Trooping the Colour for what's believed to be the first time in the event's 350-year history. Traditionally an army event for the regiments of the Household Division, this year the senior service was invited to support. The 92 Royal Navy volunteers underwent 2 weeks of drill instruction and practice at HMS Excellent on Whale Island in Portsmouth. It's reported the former Defence Secretary John Healey pushed for the UK to join an international investment bank to raise money for defence spending. His allies say the Treasury tried to shut down negotiations. John Healey resigned on Thursday in a dispute about long-term funding for the military. Here's BBC political correspondent Jack Fenwick.
2: In John Healey's resignation letter, he said there were credible ways to fund extra spending, including working multinationally. One such idea is the Defence Security and Resilience Bank, a project touted on the global stage by the Canadian Prime Minister Mark Carney. Countries would have to pay an initial £870 million, with the hope they could then access low-cost funding for defence projects. The Canadian High Commissioner to the UK has told Politico that Gordon Brown, now a global finance advisor to the Prime Minister, discussed the idea directly with Mr Carney. It's understood Mr Healey was pushing for the UK to join, but those around him claim the Treasury blocked the talks. The government has been approached for comment.
0: Iran's foreign minister says his country and the US have never been closer to an agreement to pause fighting for a further 60 days and reopen the Strait of Hormuz. Abbas Araghchi says both countries will sign the Memorandum of Understanding remotely in the coming days. A former senior US diplomat, Alan Eyre, says it's a step in the right direction.
3: I'm heartened by the fact that yet again, lots of people are saying we're close. I will be a lot happier once there's a declared text that both sides have approved that's out. And even though this could be announced, that just signals the start of the process, because it is highly unlikely there'll be any clarity about Iran's nuclear program in a memorandum of understanding.
0: Football boots and balls are among items that have been stolen from England's World Cup squad. Police are investigating the possible theft of items from vehicles transferring kit to a training base in Kansas City. And that's the latest. I'm John Adderley.
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Tom Grennan and Boys Don't Cry. It's Rachel Price with you on BFBS, the Forces Station. Thank you so much for tuning in wherever you are around the Forces world. Hope you're sitting comfortably with a nice warm brew in hand, because that is what Saturdays are all about, isn't it? So whether you've been working hard or hardly working this week, there's no judgment here.

0: Ella Henderson and Under the Sun. So, of course, a lot of us, the only topic of a conversation over the past couple of days, it's all been about the World Cup, hasn't it? Like, it has kickstarted off. Did you see the opening ceremony? It was absolutely phenomenal. The colours, the sounds, just, you know, how many people were there with smiles on their faces. Absolutely loved it. And that's kind of about as far as my knowledge goes. I literally spent the entire match going, that green, you know, goes really well with that yellow. It's a great shade of yellow, like genuinely. And everyone in the room was like, Rachel, please, we're trying to watch. And I was like, so what's happened? Why have they stopped? Why has he blown a whistle? I'm learning as I go. Okay. But in the lead up to, we had the World Cup Keepy Uppy Challenge. Don't know if you remember it. There were quite a few entrants that we had from likes of Germany, Cyprus, Aldershot, Scotland, Colchester. And that is just like a handful. But the honour goes to Catrick, who had a participant who managed 78 keepy uppies. It was very close, though, I will say that. But listen to this from Colchester.
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3: 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And he's out of time.
0: He did about 31 more than I probably could have. I can do one and then the second one comes. And then after that, it goes in its own place. It just doesn't work for me. But I'll keep trying for the next World Cup. It's what, 4 years away? So hopefully should be able to do more than two by then. But if you do want to see all the upcoming fixtures and find out a little bit more about the World Cup, bfbs.com/World Cup.

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The Blessed Madonna, Shades of Love. So Saturday plans, what are we thinking? I genuinely have spoken so much about food over the past 2 weeks that I'm genuinely at that point where I think the rest of my day is just going to involve food. The partner, he's out working tonight. The eldest, she's off at a sleepover, and the youngest wanted to go and stay with his grandparents tonight. So I'm kind of on my own, and I'm like, you know what? I could eat as much food as I possibly could and I wouldn't have to share it with anybody. And that kind of just sounded like a really great Saturday night to me. Sitting in the house in my pajamas, eating a load of food. Like, what more could you ask for? And we're going to continue talking about food because there's been some big food related news happening right here in Northern Ireland. And not just for me, but, you know, for all the soldiers here. After Maroon 5 and Cardi B, Girls.

0: Maroon 5, Cardi B and Girls. If you have ever been to Northern Ireland and you've been based in Thetford Barracks, the Irish restaurant's going to be a very familiar name to you, hasn't it? Well, they've just had a huge makeover as part of a £1.2 million project. So I was at the grand opening and spoke to Stephen, who was the main contractor, Graham, that led the contractor project. And I asked him what part of the overall refurb is going to make the biggest difference.
1: Well, probably the biggest thing for me is the overall appearance of it. It was very drab before, but now you've got such a nice lighting scheme. The overall appearance of it is really, really nice, really inviting.
2: Did you have much kind of creativity with the project? Were you able to kind of be a bit fluid with it, or was it very strict?
1: To be honest, it was very well designed, in my opinion. You know, like, I know this is radio, but if you could actually see it, it looks really, really well.
2: And a project kind of as big as this, timescale wise, did it take as long as you thought?
1: Well, we had a slight delay and we had to replace the flooring, so that added another 6 weeks to the project. So not massive delays or anything like that, you know, it was in around 5 months.
2: And as someone who's worked on the project from the start, what's it like seeing people finally walk through the doors?
1: Yeah, a big relief, to be honest. You know, it's I suppose it's been out of commission for quite a few months now, and they've been in a drab temporary servery, but now they come into this beautiful area now, and it's really pleasing.
3: Hi, I'm Colleen O'Neill, and I'm the project delivery manager for DIO Regional Delivery.
2: So tell me a little bit about the programme.
3: So this project is part of the EATS programme, which is being rolled out across the UK in relation to refurbishing junior ranks messes.
2: And what is the overall kind of projection for this project?
3: So the main thing is to look at the soldiers' experience when they're actually on the facility and what these dining facilities are like for them. It's just about trying to improve their welfare and making it a more comfortable, welcoming environment for them to be able to dine and be able to relax outside of their normal duties.
4: I'm Brigadier Piers Ashfield, Commander 38 Brigade in the Joint Military Command in Northern Ireland.
2: For service personnel, the cookhouse is much more than somewhere to grab a meal. It can be the hub of a camp as well.
4: Absolutely. I think what the team have tried to do here is provide both a modernised dining facility, but also an area where the soldiers can routinely relax, integrated into a sort of more of a coffee shop, social hub feel and vibe, with charging points for phones, really to try and get them out of their single living accommodation to socialise together, and everything that brings for the lived experience for the soldiers, but also importantly the unit cohesion and bonding that ultimately contributes to our warfighting ability.
2: And I mean, from what the cookhouse was before to what we see today, personally, what are your thoughts on the transformation?
4: Well, it's probably one of the most modern facilities I've seen of its type, and you know, in defence. So I think, again, we're very privileged in Northern Ireland to be at the forefront of some of that investment. But I'd also add, I think for the Aramark team that work here day to day, this has been a massive improvement for them, and that's really sort of aided their team cohesion and helping them to provide a better service for the soldiers that they serve.
2: And I know I kind of grabbed you very early on and you've just about had a chance to finish your coffee, but have you had a chance to look around? Is there any bit about, you know, the new serving ports that are in that have surprised you or that you're kind of interested in?
4: Well, I think one of the interesting developments that the Aramark team are working on is to have this more as a sort of a hub where one can come at any time of the day, where we're traditionally used to sort of set meal times. And I think with some of the commitments that the soldiers routinely have now, that probably feels a little bit outdated and perhaps doesn't suit, you know, everyone's diet and sort of, you know, requirements for whatever performance needs that they require. So I think increasingly it's going to be a sort of more of a grazing style opportunity to cook your own and have something here, you know, throughout the day. Not there yet, but a really interesting evolution to provide that you know, optimum lived experience for our soldiers.
0: Brigadier Piers Ashfield finishing that report from the grand opening of the Aris restaurant here in Thetford Barracks.

Stella Lefty and Boston. And if you do want to hear a little bit more about the Irish restaurant, I was on the Daily Dits podcast chatting about it with Lauren Mitchell, and it is now up on the BFBS podcast page if you want to go and check it out. To be honest, we kind of went into this conversation and I had so many notes written down of like, I must mention this and I must mention this. And I think me and Lauren just got a little bit carried away and it just ended into the both of us trying to be like, I'm the bigger foodie here. It got a bit out of hand. But if you do want a little bit of light listening for a Saturday, go and check it out. Plenty other really great conversations on there. I think the latest one was all for aviation.

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Calvin Harris and Jazzy with Satisfy. So this time next week, it's going to be Armed Forces Day here in Northern Ireland. Everyone is very, very excited, but we are going to be bringing you all of the action on BFBS, the Forces Station. Rachel Cochrane and Terry Casey are going to be on the ground, bringing you all the crack from the heart of the celebrations in Coleraine, meeting the people who make up the Forces community here. There's going to be representatives from across the Royal Navy, the British Army and the Royal Air Force. And the event will honour serving personnel, veterans, reservists and cadets who have contributed to protecting and supporting the United Kingdom at home and overseas. Christie Park is going to be hosting a wide range of attractions throughout the afternoon, including interactive military displays, armoured vehicles and opportunities to meet serving personnel. And some of the highlights, which I think we can unanimously say are all of our favourites here at BFBS Northern Ireland, the Royal Air Force flypast, currently expected to feature the Battle of Britain Memorial flight as well. And there's also, hopefully, fingers crossed, weather permitting, going to be a parachute display by the RAF Falcons as well. So make sure you're listening to BFBS next Saturday, the 20th of June, for all the Armed Forces Day crack from Northern Ireland. Oh.

0: Lil Nas X, that's what I want. And if you are planning on going out today for Saturday, the social interactions, I mean, they are incoming. But if you want a few conversation starters, let's find out the latest of showbiz and entertainment news with Showbites.
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2: Hi, I'm Peter Johnson, and here's a roundup of your latest showbiz and entertainment news. Netflix have dropped a surprise trailer for their brand new Scooby-Doo series. Scooby-Doo Origins will hit the platform in 2027 with a real-life Great Dane playing the title role. In a departure from the CGI dog of TV past, the actual puppy can be seen sporting the iconic blue and yellow collar, although he's yet to develop Scooby's famous black spots. One thing does remain consistent with the character though, and that's actor Frank Welker, who's voiced the dog for over 50 years. The Pit, Tanner Hagen will play Shaggy in the new live-action series, while McKenna Grace, Abby Ryder and Maxwell Jenkins complete the ensemble cast. Elsewhere, Sony's developing a biopic on global country star Shania Twain. The singer will co-produce the movie, while Leah McKendrick, who's previously worked as a singer-songwriter, will direct. The film is the latest in the string of music biopics from Sony, with Whitney Houston's I Wanna Dance With Somebody released in 2022 and Sam Mendes' Beatles movie currently in the works. Twain's biopic, aptly called Shania, does not yet have a release date. And lead singer of Duran Duran, Simon Le Bon, has said the band's longevity comes down to the fact that they split their income equally. The band released their first records in 1981 and have avoided what Le Bon calls financial resentment, saying their model means that only the best material gets on the band's albums. He was speaking to ITV ahead of Duran Duran's sold-out stadium tour this summer. I'm Peter Johnson, and that's your roundup of the latest showbiz and entertainment stories.
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3: Yes.
1: Come on. 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

And Choose in Texas. Rachel Price here, and that is all from me. Thank you so much for your company. I've really enjoyed being here the past few hours. Hopefully you have as well. But Gareth John is standing by for Saturday Sport today, because our Mark McKenzie, he's going to be up in the wee hours of the morning, 1 a.m. UK time, covering the World Cup Group Game C. So we're going to be bringing you as much World Cup action as possible and all the other sport chat that you need to know. So thank you so much for tuning in, and enjoy the rest of your weekend. Final track from me was the MC, Bees and Honey, Show Me Love.

0: Nation.
1: King and Queen have watched an RAF fly past, including the Red Arrows, alongside other senior royals on the Buckingham Palace balcony, as thousands of people line the Mall for Trooping the Colour. The annual event marks the King's official birthday. BBC Royal correspondent Sarah Campbell was watching the fly past.
2: This is the moment, isn't it? After you've had the army with their military prowess, we've now got the fly past by the RAF, which is 31 aircraft. We know that they've been lining up over the North Sea this morning. The process in order to get them to come over at exactly the right time, bearing in mind they all fly at different speeds, they're all different sizes, is quite extraordinary.
1: Flight Lieutenant Liam from 99 Squadron at RAF Bryce Norton captained a C-17 on the flypast.
3: Flypast is an opportunity for the Air Force alone to show His Majesty the King how appreciative we are to serve under him, and also to show that how fantastic our aircraft are.
1: The US military says it shot down several Iranian drones targeting commercial ships in the Strait of Hormuz. Yesterday, both sides indicated they were getting closer to an agreement to reopen the waterway, which carries a fifth of the world's oil supply. BBC International editor Jeremy Bowen is in Beirut and says there's still a way to go.
4: They're not talking about a peace deal between Iran and the United States. They're talking about a memorandum of understanding that will reopen the Strait of Hormuz, will probably direct some money towards the Iranians of some sort. They will perhaps offer some language the Americans want on their nuclear ambitions. They might say they'd never want a nuclear weapon.
1: Three teenagers have been arrested on suspicion of the murder of a 21-year-old man in Chelmsford. Officers were called to Central Park last night, where the man was found with serious injuries. He died at the scene. The three suspects, aged 14, 17 and 18, are in custody. A police officer's under investigation for appearing to use artificial intelligence to create evidence. More from Nick Qureshi.
5: The Crown Prosecution Service says it's engaging with defence teams and courts over a number of cases which may have been affected. Derbyshire Police has started a criminal investigation into an allegation of perverting the course of justice. It says the probe's in its early stages. An officer has been removed from frontline duties.
1: Kevin Sinfield says he'll use his knighthood to aid further research into motor neurone disease. The former rugby league player becomes a Sir in the King's birthday honours list. The ex-Leeds and England star has so far raised more than £11 million for charity, inspired by his late teammate Rob Burrow.
6: The courage and bravery he showed is still rippling and ripping right through the M&D community and the rugby courts. Sport across the UK is still, you know, people want to talk to me about Rob all the time, so he's never out of my thoughts.
1: And that's the latest. I'm John Adderley.

Years and Years and Shine, BFBS, the Forces Station. Gareth John in for Mark McKenzie for Saturday Sport. Mark, I imagine, catching a few Zeds as we speak to be in prime condition later for the Scotland-Haiti World Cup clash. Scotland's first match in a World Cup since 1998. Mark hosting a special show for you later. Second of his shows at Wembley back in the UK tonight. Part of a 12-night run. This is Harry Styles, American Girls.

0: BFBS, the Forces Station, Harry Styles and American Girls. So he kicked off the UK leg of his Together tour last night at Wembley. First of 12, a record-breaking 12 nights at the stadium. It kind of looks like sort of an intricate network of giant runways that sort of fan out from the main stage. So if you're going, I guess wherever you're going to be sitting, at some point you're going to be within sniffing distance of Harry Styles. This is Ray.
1: I'm just trying to tell you how it feels.

It's Haven and Caitlin Aragon, I Run. Right before that, BFBS, the Forces Station. Well, plenty of sport then to look forward to today. Gallagher Premiership Rugby playoff semi. Bath take on Exeter Chiefs at the Wreck. And without fly half Finn Russell, that's quite a miss, isn't it? Finn Russell not part of the Bath squad for their semi with Exeter. Super League, Hull FC versus Huddersfield Giants later. And then Catalan Dragons, Castleford Tigers is the late kickoff. There's qualifying for the Catalunya Grand Prix. It's a bit of F1 in Barcelona for you too. And in the tennis, Emma Raducanu is serving for the match and a place in the Queen's Club women's singles. She's 6-3, 5-4 up against Kamila Rakimova. Katie Bolter's semi against Donna Vecic gets underway once the Emma Raducanu match finishes. And less than 12 hours till Scotland versus Haiti.

0: Such a lovely, lazy weekend vibe to this. David Gray's Sail Away, BFBS, the Forces Station. Kamila Rakhimova breaks back in the women's singles quarterfinal against Emma Raducanu. So 5-5 in the second set. Emma Raducanu leading by one set to love.
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5: Hey, it's me. Just checking in. I know there's a lot going on right now. So, how you feeling?

best of British stars Suede and more Nitrate. Before that, some Lily Allen. It's BFBS, the Forces station. And stay here, Forces 24 News, after No Broke Boys.

0: and his Armed Forces Minister Al Carnes both resigned over the issue. Al Carnes spoke about his reasons for stepping down as Armed Forces Minister.
1: A lack of innovation and lessons learned from Ukraine, inculcated to every section of defence. A thinning of the bureaucracy, a refinement of the procurement process to speed up getting the best systems into our hands, the hands of our men and women across the armed forces.
0: Tom Tugendhat, former Conservative security minister and officer in the British Army Reserves, says Britain is now looking vulnerable to attack.
2: The enemy is at the gate, and we're still not taking this seriously. So it's one of those, if not now, when moments. There are Russian ships all the time in the North Sea who are going over our communications cables and our energy cables. And do you know how much it would cost if they slashed one of those cables or destroyed it? It wouldn't be the cost of repair we're talking about. It'd be the loss of faith in the UK, the loss of faith in investment. The Prime Minister has effectively asked John Healey to preside over the death of the Royal Navy.
0: But the Prime Minister insists the UK is pulling its weight on defence.
3: There are two very important coalitions that have been formed. The first of them is to put in place the security guarantees for Ukraine. The leaders of that coalition are the UK, and I'm very proud about that, alongside France and Germany. A second coalition, which is to allow safe passage through the Straits of Hormuz, a coalition, again, led by the UK, and I'm very proud of that, and by France alongside us.
0: But Ed Arnold, senior associate fellow with the defence think tank RUSI, is worried that the UK is looking like the poor man of NATO.
4: Even without these resignations, I mean, NATO is reportedly, you know, sitting on a document that they've managed internally, which looks at what we, you know, what allies have committed to NATO and where we are in terms of delivering that. And reportedly, the UK is 31 out of 32.
0: Reform UK's deputy leader Richard Tice says the row makes the Prime Minister's position untenable.
5: They're making a decision to fund benefits, not bullets, welfare, not warfare. It's hard to see how the Prime Minister, frankly, continues. I think this is the final nail in his coffin. He's not able, not willing to keep us safe, and therefore, frankly, the Prime Minister should resign.
0: Louise Sander-Jones has been made Armed Forces Minister, taking over from Al Carnes. Her role as Veterans Minister will be taken by Calvin Bailey. Angela Eagle has been appointed as a Security Minister, replacing Dan Jarvis after he was made Defence Secretary. And posting on X, the former Parachute Regiment officer says it's a huge honour and privilege to serve again. That's the latest. I'm John Adderley.

0: Teddy Swims, Mr. Know-It-All, BFBS, the Forces Station. Gareth John in for Mark McKenzie for you today. Saturday Sport, really hoping the weekend's going fantastically for you so far. Certainly going well for Emma Raducanu. Took 3 match points, but she got over the line, beating Camilla Rakhimova 6-3, 7-5 at Queen's Club in West London to make it through to the women's singles semis. And shortly, Katie Bolter underway versus Donna Vecic in her semi-final as well. Now today, Trooping the Colour marked the official birthday of King Charles III with all the pageantry, precision and tradition that you'd expect, and one of the highlights, the spectacular RAF flypast over the Mall and Buckingham Palace, watched by the royal family from the palace balcony. Ahead of taking to the skies, Gemma Lee James headed to the cockpit to catch up with Flight Lieutenant Liam from 99 Squadron at RAF Bryce Norton. Now, he captained a C-17 as part of the King's birthday flypast.
1: Flypast is an opportunity for the Air Force alone to show His Majesty the King how appreciative we are to serve under him, and also to show that how fantastic our aircraft are. You're going to be able to see a four-ship, hopefully, of Chinooks, memorial flight made up of Dakota or potentially a Lancaster. There'll be Fenhams and Prefects from RAF Cranwell, the A400, our C-17 and the Voyager based here at Bryce Norton, followed then by the P-8 from Lossiemouth and the RJ from RAF Waddington, finally finishing up with F-35s from RAF Marham and finishing with the Red Arrows.
2: It's going to be such an incredible fly past if anyone's going to be there on the Mall. Just talk us through when the aircrafts leave Bryce. They don't just go straight to the Mall.
1: So we'll be taking off 11 a.m. We'll be working our way across the country towards the North Sea, where we'll sit for approximately 1 hour adjusting and refining our timings before heading out on the flypast track, which will take us over Suffolk, over the southern parts of the UK, before taking us over central London and hitting the Mall bang on time.
2: I mean, there's a lot of preparation and precision that goes into just hitting that Mall bang on time.
1: Yeah, absolutely. That time refinement is really important for us. So if we don't leave the hold on time, then we won't get to the palace on time and His Majesty won't see the flypast as it's been planned.
2: How low are you going to be flying?
1: We'll be flying at 1,000 feet, providing the weather conditions are suitable, which is something that the C-17 in the UK isn't really used to doing. So really looking forward to it.
2: For anybody that's on the Mall tomorrow, they're going to have a roar of thunder going over them, are they?
1: Yeah, absolutely. The C-17 is a bit of a beast with its four jet engines, so we'll be really low and loud and proud.
2: I mean, there's a lot of communication that needs to go involved just to get the flypast bang on.
1: There's set frequencies for us all to be on. There's check-ins that need to happen on time, and those check-ins need to be really precise, and you'll find we'll all be checking in to report that we're here to the mission commander, and at that point he will

0: or are you just sort of fully thinking about what you're doing?
1: Yeah, it's a really good question actually, and it's one that people often forget, and I make sure that I brief to the crew to make sure that they do look out the window whilst we're heads in trying to focus on getting the timing correctly. Is important as well to be looking out the window, taking the sights, because it's not very often that you get to fly such a large aircraft so low over London. As we get into the palace, it's actually really quite a small feature in comparison to all the things around. So whilst you're tracking in and you can see Big Ben out to the left and the London Eye and all of the skyscrapers off, it's really difficult sometimes to find the palace. But however, in those last couple of seconds, you're able to just pop your head up. As you hit the Mall, you can see all the people on the ground looking up at you, waving their flags and smiling and waving, and finally over the palace to see the royal family on the balcony.
0: And you give the king a little salute?
1: We do try and give him a little wave, definitely, but I think he's probably too preoccupied.
0: I guess when you're looking over London, you know, as low as that, I guess it maybe reminds you of EastEnders a little bit.
1: Yeah, a little bit.
0: And what does it mean to you personally?
1: Third and final fly pass for me is just an immense privilege, even to do one, never mind three. I'm extremely lucky to do so, and it's one of the highlight items that I've experienced on my 3 years on the C-17 here in the UK.
0: As you fly over the Mall and see thousands of people looking up, what do you hope they're thinking when they see all that incredible RAF aircraft?
1: Hopefully there's a few young people on the ground that are looking up thinking, that's exactly what I want to do when I'm older, and think I could be like those guys flying over the Mall one time.
2: And it really was just the most amazing, as always, the most incredible spectacle. 31 aircraft in that fly past earlier over central London. That's Flight Lieutenant Liam from 99 Squadron at RAF Brides Norton speaking about the King's birthday fly past.

0: Such a great soundtrack tune, isn't it? From The Beach, Leonardo DiCaprio movie, All Saints Pure Shores, BFBS, the Forces Station, Saturday afternoon in the UK. Hope you're doing well. Thank you so much for having us on today as well. Saturday Sports and brand new Olivia Rodrigo in just seconds.
1: Now there's one voice for reservists, where your opportunities, your challenges, and your voice are the mission. 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

New album dropped on Friday. You Seem Pretty Sad for a Girl So In Love. It's Olivia Rodrigo and The Cure. BFBS, the Forces Station. Gareth John in for Mark. You'll find him 1 o'clock UK time, early hours of the morning UK time, ahead of the Scotland-Haiti World Cup clash. He would love to know your score prediction. How's it going to go? 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Equally, I'd love to know what your sleep strategy is as well. You going to pull an all-nighter for it, maybe, or got a split sleep strategy perhaps? Or I think anyone in Scotland attempting to watch on catch up and just about forget that, can't you imagine the noise of a tartan army early hours of the morning? What about lucky snacks as well? Any other superstitions ahead of the Scotland Haiti match? 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It's Yumi at 6.

Straight from BFBS Edge, Yumi at 6 and Room to Breathe. BFBS, the Forces Station, just about to get underway at the Rec in the Gallagher Premiership playoff semi between Bath and Exeter Chiefs. Keep across that one for you over the next 2 hours. And Saturday's news headlines updated after Classic Cranberries and Dreams.

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2: The King and Queen have watched an RAF fly past, including the Red Arrows, alongside other senior royals on the Buckingham Palace balcony, as thousands of people line the Mall for Trooping the Colour, marking the King's official birthday. BBC Royal Correspondent Sarah Campbell was there.
3: The section on Horse Guards, the military parade, that's the main moment. That was when the Grenadier Guards trooped their colour or their flag in front of the King. The King takes the royal salute. It's a moment of huge significance, I think, both to the royal family, to the King as the Commander-in-Chief of the Armed Forces, but also to those troops showing their honour and how much the royal family mean to them. And after the military parade, back to Buckingham Palace, because if that was the Army's chance to shine, then it's the RAF flypast. That's the RAF's chance to shine.
2: Squadron Commander Daniel Wilkes explained how the pilots line up to fly over Buckingham Palace.
4: The palace actually and the Mall is a pretty late spot, so most of the guys, especially at the back, who are going fast enough, people flying the aircraft will be probably too late to spot that. So actually what we look for is the bend in the Thames. So there's some nice big towers, everyone knows, towards Canary Wharf and the Shire, for example. So that'll be off the left-hand side of the aircraft. But the key to this is pick the bend in the river, and if you're on the right-hand side of the bend in the river, you will hit the palace at some point.
2: The US says its forces downed multiple Iranian drones targeting commercial ships in the Strait of Hormuz. It came hours after both sides said they're close to a deal aimed at ending the war. It's thought the Memorandum of Understanding could be signed in the coming days. BBC Chief International Correspondent Lise Doucette says there are still some sticking points.
5: President Trump needs to have something, even in that framework, which makes it clear that Iran is going to do something about that highly enriched uranium. Iran doesn't want to ship it out. There's discussion of it, and it made this offer 2 days before this war broke out on February the 28th to dilute the highly enriched uranium. It's not clear whether the Americans will accept that.
2: A Derbyshire police officer is being investigated over claims they used AI to create evidence in a number of cases. Sky reporter Emma Birchley says the details are unclear.
6: Evidence could be anything, couldn't it? Could be physical things like fingerprints, but then you have witness statements, you have emails, you have video footage. So it's not clear what we're talking about here, very much early days.
2: Two board members of West Ham have struck a deal to replace David Sullivan as the biggest shareholder after allegations of sexual abuse were made against him. Daniel Kretinsky and Vanessa Gold said they were deeply concerned about the claims. Mr. Kretinsky will see his stake in the club rise to 43%, becoming the majority shareholder. David Sullivan denies the allegations against him. Emma Raducanu survived an injury scare to get a straight sets win over Kamila Rakimova to progress to the semi-finals of the Queen's Club Tennis Championship. The British number one needed medical treatment on her thigh. After slipping on court on the second set, she'll face Ivo Jovic for a place in the final. That's the latest. I'm John Adderley.

Straight from Old School and Anthems. Joe Carden's here later, 6 p.m. UK time. A little bit of Weekend Kylie on a night like this. BFBS, the Forces Station. The Wreck bathed in glorious sunshine in the West Country for the Gallagher Premiership playoff semi between Bath and Exeter Chiefs. Just getting underway there. No points on the board so far. Tough going for Katie Bolter in the women's singles semi at Queen's Club in West London. She's 3 games to love down so far in the first set of her semi with Donna Vekic, the number 6 seed. Huge Forces fan, some Ed Sheeran.

0: Yes, Garbage, Stupid Girl. Still doing their thing as well. BFBS, the Forces Station. Gareth John in for Mark McKenzie for this weekend's Saturday Sports. Henry Slade has been simbing at the Rex, so Exeter down to 14 for the next few minutes. And Ben Urbano's gone over as well. And the extras also for Bath. So Bath now leading in that playoff semi at the Rex. It's Bath 7, Exeter 0.
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0: So, huge victory for co-host nation, the USA, in the early hours, UK time, beating Paraguay by 4-1. Qatar, Switzerland is the next fixture, with an 8pm UK time kickoff in Group B. Then, in Group C, Morocco versus Brazil. And then, you're staying up for it, 2am UK time, Scotland's first appearance in a World Cup for 28 years. As they take on Haiti. Love to get your score predictions in. Mark McKenzie wants to as well. He's going to be here way later to cover the Scotland match. I've got an anonymous one here. Haggis sliders as the lucky snack of choice. That's like a mini burger, isn't it? Haggis sliders. So, lucky snacks and your score prediction, please. Messages at bfbs.com.
1: The 2026 World Cup on

Such a slinky little tune, isn't it? Love this. Doja Cat's Woman on BFBS, the Forces station. Penalty for the Chiefs and on the board. So Bath 7, Exeter Chiefs 3 at the Wreck in that Gallagher Premiership playoff semi. No points, just early stages in Super League between Hull FC and Huddersfield Giants. And Katie Bolter having a little bit of a tough time in the tennis at Queen's Club. She's 4-1 down to Donna Vekic in her semi-final.

0: But that just sounded fantastic. If you have a sunshine Saturday, wherever you are around the forces world, it's Kehlani and Usher and Shoulda Never. Gareth John here. This is BFBS, the Forces Station. It was Harvey Skinner getting the points for Exeter in that Gallagher Premiership playoff semi at the Rec. So Bath 7, Exeter Chiefs 3 is the latest score. Right, NSYNC on the way. And stay here. Check out brand new Charlie XCX.
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And singing Bye Bye Bye. This is BFBS, the Forces Station. Another try for Bath. Thomas Dutoit is such a powerhouse. Powering over. I think it took like five Exeter players with him as he crossed the line, but converted also. So Bath now 14-3 up at the Rec in that Gallagher Premiership playoff semi. And now, brand new Charlie XCX. There's going to be a new album, Music, Fashion, Film, due on the 24th July. It's only 30 minutes, pretty short for an album. It's going to include this, so brand new Charlie XCX SS26.

Still so amazing to hear that voice. Amy Winehouse, Tears Dry on their own. Before that, new Charlie XCX, SS26. It's BFBS, the Forces Station. Tries flying in at the rate, really, it's kind of end-to-end sort of stuff. Currently, Bath 21, Exeter Chiefs 10, so try a piece for both sides. Exeter back up to 15 as well with Henry Slade earlier, getting that sim bit. He's now back on, so 15 versus 15 at the Rec. It's six apiece in Super League between Hull FC and Huddersfield Giants, and Katie Bolter are set down in the women's singles at Queen's Club in London, but she's one game to love up in the second set against Donna Vecic. Rui de Silva and Cassandra, epic anthem.

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Another 54 Ultra Talk to you, BFBS, the Forces Station. It's another try, a fourth try for Bath at the Rec. Henry Arundel going over. Santi Carrera's just missing the conversion, but Bath 26, Exeter 10. Bath very much in charge there. And the Rec in their playoff semi Gallagher Premiership match against Exeter Chiefs. The winners having the right to play next weekend at Twickenham and that final against Northampton Saints. And this is Blur now, The Narcissist.

Rachel Platt and Fight Song. This is BFBS, the Forces Station, halftime at the Rec in the rugby between Bath and Exeter. Bath 26, Exeter Chiefs 10. Latest in Super League, Hull FC 12, Huddersfield Giants 6. And so good to have Lewis Capaldi back.

I'm sure he'll be staying up later for Scotland Haiti. Lewis Capaldi, Stay Love on BFBS, the Forces station. Just over 10 hours till kickoff. Scotland's first World Cup appearance in 28 years. What's your score prediction and messages at bfbs.com. 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

from Urban Hymns, such an iconic album. The Verve and Sonnets, BFBS, the Forces Station, Saturday afternoon in the UK. And we'll get news headlines after pause there.

0: King's official birthday has been celebrated with the annual Trooping the Colour ceremony in front of tens of thousands of people in London.
1: Enjoying every piece of pomp and ceremony that there is that England has to offer us.
2: To see them and to be so near, it's very beautiful.
3: As soon as I hear the horses and the carriages and the music, that's me.
4: I think I've enjoyed the horses and I've got away from the King as well.
0: Royal Navy sailors took part in Trooping the Colour for what's believed to be the first time in the event's 350-year history. Traditionally an army event for the regiments of the Household Division, this year the senior service was invited to support. The 92 volunteers underwent 2 weeks of drill instruction and practice at HMS Excellent on Whale Island in Portsmouth. It's reported the former Defence Secretary John Healey pushed for the UK to join an international investment bank to raise more money for defence spending. His allies say the Treasury tried to shut down negotiations. John Healey resigned on Thursday in a dispute about long-term funding for the military. Here's BBC political correspondent Jack Fenwick.
5: In John Healey's resignation letter, he said there were credible ways to fund extra spending, including working multinationally. One such idea is the Defence Security and Resilience Bank, a project touted on the global stage by the Canadian Prime Minister Mark Carney. Countries would have to pay an initial £870 million, with the hope they could then access low-cost funding for defence projects. The Canadian High Commissioner to the UK has told Politico that Gordon Brown, now a global finance advisor to the Prime Minister, discussed the idea directly with Mr Carney. It's understood Mr Healey was pushing for the UK to join, but those around him claim the Treasury blocked the talks. The government has been approached for comment.
0: Pakistan, which has been acting as a mediator in peace talks between the US and Iran, says a deal is closer than ever and likely to be finalised in the next 24 hours. Despite the positive signs, hostilities have continued. The US says it shot down several Iranian drones targeting ships in the Strait of Hormuz. Former senior US diplomat Alan Eyre says it's a step in the right direction.
6: Well, I'm heartened by the fact that yet again, lots of people are saying we're close. I will be a lot happier once there's a declared text that both sides have approved that's out. And even though this could be announced, that just signals the start of the process because it is highly unlikely there'll be any clarity about Iran's nuclear program in a memorandum of understanding.
0: The excitement's building as Scotland prepare for their first World Cup in 28 years. Thousands of fans have arrived in the US ahead of their opening match against Haiti in Boston. Pubs in Scotland will be allowed to stay open later so fans back home can watch the match in the early hours of the morning. There's also a bank holiday in Scotland on Monday to mark the occasion. And that's the latest. I'm John Adderley.

Rita Ora and some swirling guitar. I Will Never Let You Down. BFBS, the Forces Station. Just joining us, a massive thank you. Gareth John here today in for Mark McKenzie, who's getting the proper Zeds in ahead of the Scotland-Haiti match. It's going to be 2 a.m. UK time. Mark McKenzie's going to be hosting a special live show for you. He's got people on the ground in Boston. He's going to catch up with the Falklands as well. So he'd love to know your score prediction. So how do you think it's going to go? Scotland versus Haiti. It's messages at bfbs.com. Halftime in Super League, Hull FC 12, Huddersfield Giants 6, just getting back underway at the Rec in the Gallagher Premiership playoff semi. Bath 26, Exeter Chiefs 10, the latest score there. Katie Bolter knocked out in straight sets in the women's singles at Queen's Club.

Such a lovely summer sort of tune, isn't it? Sienna Spiro and Material Lover. It's BFBS, the Forces Station. Elliot Darby back on Sunday with this week's BFBS chart show, New In at number one. Last weekend, Ariana Grande's Hates That I Made You Love Me. Sam Fender and Olivia Dean down to two with Rain Me In. Olivia Rodrigo and The Brilliant Cure, which I played earlier, is at three. Michael Jackson's Billie Jean at four. Chemical Brothers down to five. You'll find out what's going to be happening this weekend on Sunday with Elliot and the BFBS chart show. Rima and Selena Gomez.

Black Eyed Peas. And Meet Me Halfway, Rima and Selena Gomez. Before that, it's BFBS, the Forces Station. Try for Exeter Chiefs and the Extras as well. So 26-17 is the latest score at the rec between Bath and Exeter in that Gallagher Premiership playoff semi. King's Birthday Honours unveiled a little earlier today. Rugby league legend and just incredible fundraiser and advocate for MND as well. Kevin Sinfield gets a knighthood. Children's authors Mallory Blackman and Julia Donaldson made dames. And Chloe Kelly among the Lionesses honoured. She gets an MBE. Meanwhile in LA, David Beckham gets his Hollywood Walk of Fame star as well. I'm not sure what for, just for being David Beckham. Seems reasonable enough. Gigi Perez now, Sailor Song.

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New MK with Poppy Bascom, Zone on BFBS, the Forces Station. Well, Bath have kind of been coasting at half-time in that Rugby Premiership semi-playoff at the Wreck. It was 26-10, but Exeter Chiefs really piling back into it. It's now 26-22, two more tries for Exeter Chiefs, only 4 points in it now in the Wreck. And what have we got, about 20 minutes or so still to go there. Latest score in Super League, Hull FC 18, Huddersfield Giants 6, and qualifying for the Catalunya Grand Prix in Barcelona on Sunday, George Russell pipping Lewis Hamilton to pole. So Lewis Hamilton completes the front row. Kimi Antonelli is third, and Lando Norris completing the second row at the Grand Prix in Barcelona tomorrow.

Yes, a chin, isn't it? The Offspring, Pretty Fly for a White Guy, BFBS, the Forces Station. Now, if you're not into your footy with all the World Cup stuff happening, don't forget, if you're overseas, we have the BFBS Extra Summer of Love season. So to coincide with England's first match, which is going to be against Croatia on Wednesday, BFBS Extra is going to be screening How to Lose a Guy in 10 Days. Catch that if you're overseas. And then on the 8th of July, Coyote Ugly is the movie, all part of that BFBS Extra Summer of Love season. BB Rexha and Faithless. Deep in-

MO and Vibe on BFBS, the Forces station. Exeter totally dominant right now in the Gallagher Premiership playoff semi at the Rec, and Bath struggling to get anything on the ball. Apart from an illegal hand, means they're down to 14 as well. So Bath 26, Exeter 22, but Bath down to 14 with around 15 minutes left at the Rec. And this is Biffy.

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Band of Flowers. And The Killers, Read My Mind. BFBS, The Forces Station. Well, Exeter Chiefs have never lost a playoff. They were 26-10 down at half-time. And what a response. Ethan Berger now in

going over with that one-man advantage as well, with Bath down to 14 currently, and it's now Bath 26, Exeter 27. Sabrina.

Jazz performed at Coachella earlier this year. Madonna and Sabrina Carpenter, Bring Your Love, BFBS, the Forces Station. 5 minutes left at the Rec in the Gallagher Premiership playoff semi. Bath 26, Exeter 27. Could there be one further twist in that match? In Super League, Hull FC kind of running away with it, 36-12 latest against Huddersfield Giants. Everything's electric. Liam Gallagher.

Such a smiley, breezy sort of tune, isn't it? Cardigans and Lovefall. This is BFBS, the Forces Station. We'll get some news headlines updated in just a few moments after Freya Ridings.

0: The King's official birthday has been celebrated with the annual Trooping the Colour ceremony in front of tens of thousands of people in London.
1: Enjoying every piece of pomp and ceremony that there is that England has to offer us.
2: To see them and to be so near, it's very beautiful.
3: As soon as I hear the horses and the carriages and the music, that's me.
4: I think I've enjoyed the horses and I'll go away from the King as well.
0: Royal Navy sailors took part in Trooping the Colour for what is believed to be the first time in the event's 350-year history, traditionally an army event for the regiments of the Household Division. This year, the senior service was invited to support. It's reported the former Defence Secretary John Healey pushed for the UK to join an international investment bank to raise more money for defence spending. His allies say the Treasury tried to shut down negotiations. Here's BBC political correspondent Jack Fenwick.
5: In John Healey's resignation letter, he said there were credible ways to fund extra spending, including working multinationally. One such idea is the Defence Security and Resilience Bank, a project touted on the global stage by the Canadian Prime Minister Mark Carney. Countries would have to pay an initial £870 million, with the hope they could then access low-cost funding for defence projects. The Canadian High Commissioner to the UK has told Politico that Gordon Brown, now a global finance advisor to the Prime Minister, discussed the idea directly with Mr. Carney. It's understood Mr. Healey was pushing for the UK to join, but those around him claim the Treasury blocked the talks. The government has been approached for comment.
0: Pakistan, which has been acting as a mediator in peace talks between the US and Iran, says a deal is closer than ever and is likely to be finalised in the next 24 hours. Despite the positive signs, hostilities have continued, with the US saying it shot down several Iranian drones targeting ships in the Strait of Hormuz. Former senior US diplomat Alan Eyre.
6: I'm heartened by the fact that yet again, lots of people are saying we're close. I will be a lot happier once there's a declared text that both sides have approved that's out. And even though this could be announced, that just signals the start of the process because it is highly unlikely there'll be any clarity about Iran's nuclear program in a memorandum of understanding.
0: The excitement's building as Scotland prepare for their first World Cup in 28 years. Thousands of fans have arrived in the US ahead of their opening match against Haiti in Boston.

0: Katie Bolter's missed it out on a chance in the final of the Queen's Club Tennis Championships with a straight sets defeat to Donna Vekic. And that's the latest. I'm Susan Bookbinder.
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What I go to school for, busted on BFBS, the Forces station. Well, it's all over at the Rec in that Gallagher Premiership playoff semi. What an incredible match. Bath leading 26-10 at half-time against Exeter Chiefs. And then what a comeback. Chiefs edging 27-26 ahead with just a few minutes left. Bath, well, like, you know, under the post, what seemed like an eternity, could have gone for the drop goal. They wanted to go for the try and held up in overtime. And it ends Bath 26, Exeter 27, which now means Exeter have been in seven playoffs and have won every single one. They play Northampton Saints in the final, in the Gallagher Premiership final next Saturday at Twickenham.

0: Fred again, Sammy Virgi, Talk of the Town, BFBS Thief Forces Station. Gareth John in for Mark McKenzie for Saturday Sports. So it's Exeter Chiefs who are going to face Northampton Saints in the Premiership final at Twickenham next weekend. Rugby League Super League finishing Hull FC 36, Huddersfield Giants 12. Catalan Dragons take on Castleford Tigers. They kick off in around 45 minutes' time from now.
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0: So the countdown is on then. Scotland take on Haiti and that first World Cup match for Scotland in 28 years. They kick off 2 a.m. UK time. Mark McKenzie is going to be hosting a very special show for you. So he's right across that. He's going to be catching up with those in Boston and also in the Falklands. And earlier, chatting to some very excited Scotland fans.
2: So I'm sitting left hand Owen Skierk, posted at 3-9 during Regiment 48 Squadron.
3: Lots of numbers in there. The crucial ones this weekend are how you think Scotland will do.
2: Oh, the performance right now, the lads are like on fire, so hopefully a 4-0 win come the early kick-off in the morning.
3: Saturday night into Sunday morning, yeah. Which is when most Scots perform well, if we're being honest with you. as the World Cup as a whole, you're looking, hopefully for the first time since, well, forever, to get out of the group stages. Do you think they can do that?
2: I think they can do that. They've performed their performance in the Euros. I think they've got flair that they can come out from that. The lead-up from how well they've done in the group stages was brilliant. I mean, last time Scotland qualified for the World Cup, I wasn't even born.
3: All right.
2: So hopefully we've got the backing of the fans that have all travelled over there, and I know people are going to be watching the game regardless of what time it's
4: on. Musician Dean Welsh from the Band of the Royal Regiment of Scotland.
3: Welsh by name,
4: yep.
3: But the accent?
4: Scottish by nature.
3: Okay, from where?
4: From Bathgate.
3: So, how do you think Scotland are going to do?
4: I think they're probably going to do well in the group stages, but that'll be it.
3: First time in history Scotland could get out of the group stages. Can you see that happening?
4: Probably not, no.
3: Who's the biggest fear for you? I mean, we've got Brazil in that final match, Haiti first up, Morocco in the middle.
4: Probably Brazil, I think.
3: And what about England? How do you think England are going to do?
4: Going to get put on penalties once again.
5: Corporal Alistair Rennick, two Scots. Can't wait. First World Cup in 20 years I've been able to watch and be a Scotland fan, watch Scotland go on the pitch. Truthfully, I think we can get out of the group stages, but at the same time, some really, really hard opponents and we shouldn't take anything for granted. But yeah, Scotland to win a World Cup, definitely.
3: Okay, all right. It's a big ask, though, even getting out of the group stages, isn't it? Because you've got Haiti and then you've got Morocco and then you've got Brazil. You probably want at least a win and a draw from that.
5: Yeah, I remember watching it as a kid, younger, and seeing Scotland, Brazil and Scotland, Morocco, and it went terribly for us.
3: Yeah.
5: But, you know, it's different players, new generation, different kind of team spirit and cohesion, so hopefully we can get at least 3-4 points. I'd be quite happy with that.
3: Okay, and a prediction for Saturday night, Sunday morning's match?
5: I'm going to go 2-0 Scotland.
0: There you go. But less than 9 hours to go now to kick off. It's going to be such a monumental game, isn't it? Scotland versus Haiti at the World Cup. Kick off 2 a.m. UK time.

break. It's like 10,000 spoons when all you need is a knife. It's meeting the man of my dreams and then meeting his beautiful wife. And isn't it ironic?

Canadian pop royalty Alanis Morissette's Ironic on BFBS, the 4C station. What a match in store then later before the Scotland-Haiti one. Qatar-Switzerland's going to be an 8pm UK time kickoff in Group B, followed later from Scotland's group in Group C. Morocco take on Brazil. That's going to be an 11pm UK time kickoff. Then, of course, the big one, Scotland-Haiti. Are you going to be watching? What's your sleep strategy? Are you going to pull an all-nighter if it's going to be on at sort of silly o'clock, or you're doing a split sleep strategy maybe? Have you got lucky snacks? What lucky snacks are you going to go for? Lucky pants, maybe. Obviously not if you're wearing a kilt, clearly, but let us know any sort of superstition you've got ahead of that match. Messages at bfbs.com is where you can get in touch, particularly with your score prediction. How's it going to go? Messages at bfbs.com. Here's a smiley tune. George Ezra, Anyone For You.

Love the brass at the end of that. George Ezra's Anyone For You, BFBS, the Forces Station. So, Katie Bolter missing out on the chance in the grass court tennis at Queen's Club in West London. Missing out the chance to make the women's singles final, beaten in the semis in straight sets by Donna Vekic. Busy day, though, for Emma Raducanu. She won in straight sets in her quarterfinal earlier against Kamila Rakimova, 6-3, 7-5. She is going to play sixth seed Iva Jovic, which should be happening later. I'm not assigned a court yet for that one, but could well be a second match in store later for Emma Raducanu in her semi-final in the women's singles. Zara Larsson and Pink Pantheress. It's a good new tune. This is called Midnight Sun.

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Kiss Me More, Doja Cat and SZA on BFBS, the Forces Station. Gordon Ramsay has been meeting with the Scottish squad ahead of that Haiti match just hours away, and they've been asking if they win, if they can get a table at his Lucky Cat London restaurant. I should imagine that's probably okay. If they beat Brazil, probably get a table at any restaurant, I would imagine. But let's deal with Haiti first. Scotland, Haiti, 2 a.m. UK time kickoff. Enjoy the match if you're watching later. And don't forget your score prediction messages at bfbs.com. Mojo and Lady.

Clean Bandits and Demi Lovato solo. It's BFBS, the Forces Station. A little earlier today, the 1 millionth park run took place back in the UK in Bushey Park in southwest London. I know park runs right around the Forces world. Maybe you've been part of one this weekend, going for a PB perhaps. Forces legend and veteran Dame Kelly Holmes, part of that 1 millionth park run earlier today. So very well done. If you in any way have been part of park run, maybe this weekend or previous ones, or maybe you're planning to do a future one, start your weekend with a 5K. Something fresh from Lola Young now, from Down Here.

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Taylor Swift, Elizabeth Taylor, BFBS, the Forces Station. Well, earlier today, in cricket's Women's T20 World Cup, Scotland getting victory over Ireland, winning by 40 runs. Got that beer. A lucky omen for the footballers a little bit later with a Scotland victory earlier today. Elsewhere in F1, qualifying for the Catalunya Grand Prix, George Russell's going to be on pole on Sunday. Lewis Hamilton on the front row as well. Kimi Antonelli in third and Lando Norris completing the second row in Sunday's Catalunya Grand Prix in Barcelona. Lenny Kravitz

such a rock legend, Lenny Kravitz, Fly Away, BFBS, the Forces Station. So it's Gareth John in for Mark McKenzie with Saturday Sport this weekend. Mark McKenzie, I imagine, is a bundle of nervous energy ahead of that Scotland-Haiti match. He'll be hosting live from 1 o'clock UK time. He'll have the goals, the talking points, link-ups with Boston and also with the Falklands as well. Just over 8 hours till kick-off. Scotland versus Haiti. And this Marty Monkeys now, Body Paints.

Emma Raducanu going well in the women's singles semi in the grass court tennis at Queen's Club. 4-1 up against the number 6 seed, Iva Jovic. It's BFBS, the Forces Station, Lady Gaga and Doechii, Runway. Thank you so much for your company. Enjoy the footy tonight and also Wednesday. And keep yourself nice and safe.

0: The RAF's Red Arrows have flown over Buckingham Palace in one of the biggest royal and military events of the year in London to mark the King's official birthday. Thousands gathered along the Mall in London to welcome the Trooping the Colour. The BBC's Daniela Ralph was there.
1: In bright sunshine and a slight breeze, the King and Queen arrived onto Horse Guards Parade in an open carriage, driving past thousands of people lining the route from Buckingham Palace down the Mall. Trooping the Colour remains one of the biggest royal and military spectacles of the year. On parade, the regimental flag of the Grenadier Guards, which was carried through the ranks of foot guards by Second Lieutenant Alec Goshen, who reaches 8'6" in his traditional bearskin.
0: Iran has denied that a peace deal with the US will be signed tomorrow. Earlier, Pakistan's Prime Minister said he expected the agreement to be finalised in the next 24 hours. But this man in Tehran says most people are doubtful that an agreement will materialise.
2: We've never broken our commitments. They were the ones who broke them. And it's possible that this could happen again, that the United States could renege on its commitments and obligations.
0: Pubs across Scotland will be staying open late as the national team play in their first World Cup match in 28 years. Scotland faced Haiti in a 2 a.m. kickoff tomorrow morning, with venues including Glasgow's Church on the Hill preparing to serve into the early hours. Landlord Aggie Tomasic says she was asked how she'll keep staff motivated through till 4 a.m.
3: Lots of planning, lots of moving things around. I think that's what Scotland does to them. You know, they're just waiting for them to win that game, and this is the motivation. They're here right now, you know, at 12 o'clock in the afternoon, and already in the spirits, already chanting, go Scotland, no Scotland, no party.
0: The hospitality trade expects to see a sales boost of about 40% in pubs and bars. European Ryder Cup captain Luke Donald's been awarded an OBE in the King's Birthday Honours list for his services to golf. He led the team to back-to-back wins against the United States in New York last September. Donald says many others should take the credit for his recognition.
4: There's so many people that make this possible, so I get a lot of the plaudits, which is nice. I appreciate that. And someone has to be the leader, which I have been for the last couple of Ryder Cups, but it's certainly a team effort.
0: Dozens of personnel from the Royal Navy have had their hard work recognised. They included sailors at the heart of the UK Carrier Strike Group's deployment to the Indo-Pacific last year, as well as submariners who crewed Vanguard-class submarines. And that's the latest. I'm Susan Bookbinder.
5: Let's go. The beat of the armed forces. DJ, turn

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Hit banger.

0: got your chick. People you don't know, me and Timberland and Hoss is 20 years ago. What the dealio? Now what the drillio? If you wanna battle me, then let's go.
1: The Beast of the Armed Forces. BS Beats.
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0: Guess what? What? Flowers. I'm so hot.
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1: I'm so hot. The beat of the armed forces.

0: Nation.
1: In the last few minutes, President Trump has said a deal to end the war with Iran will be signed tomorrow, warning of the ultimate alternative if talks fail. Sky's Adam Parsons has been looking at the post on Truth Social.
2: This memorandum of understanding is ready to be signed and saying that it should go through quickly, easily and smoothly. Well, let's see, shall we? I mean, that's a reasonably long post, I suppose typical of the president, but very short on specific details, including some of those contentious points, and then saying that the nuclear dust can be destroyed in Iran or in the United States. What he's talking about there is enriched uranium.
1: Around 3,000 people have attended an anti-racism rally in Belfast following days of unrest in the city. Several demonstrations held placards with slogans including "Racists, go home" and "The problem is evil and violence, not race." Violence broke out last week after a Sudanese national was charged with the attempted murder of local man Stephen Ogilvie. The Ghanaian government has criticised Canada's decision to deny Thomas Partey entry into the country. The former Arsenal midfielder will miss Thursday's opening World Cup game against Panama. Partey's facing allegations of rape and sexual assault by four different women, which he denies. He's due to stand trial next year. The excitement is building as Scotland prepare for their first World Cup in 28 years. Thousands of fans have arrived in the US ahead of their opening match against Haiti and Boston.

0: Pubs in Scotland will be allowed to stay open later so fans back home can watch the match in the early hours of this morning. The RAF's Red Arrows have flown over Buckingham Palace in one of the biggest royal and military events of the year to mark the King's official birthday. Thousands gathered along the Mall in London to welcome the Trooping the Colour. Squadron Commander Daniel Wilkes explained how the pilots line up to fly over Buckingham Palace.
1: The palace actually and the mile is a pretty late spot, so most of the guys, especially at the back, who are going fast enough, the people flying the aircraft will be probably too late to spot that. So actually what we look for is the bend in the Thames. So there's some nice big towers, everyone knows, towards Canary Wharf and the Shard, for example. So that'll be off the left-hand side of the aircraft. But the key to this is pick the bend in the river, and if you're on the right-hand side of the bend in the river, you will hit the palace at some point.
0: Some parts of the country could be hotter than LA next week. Temperatures could soar to 30 degrees thanks to warmer air pushing in from Europe. And that's the latest. I'm Susan Bookbinder.

The Fisher rework of Bob Sinclair's classic. Squad Hot on Old School and Anthems here on with Joe. We're in the mix for Saturday night on BFBS. Hope you're doing good wherever you are in the forces world. It is the 13th of June today. We are halfway through the month and we are celebrating by bringing that weekend energy to you wherever you are, whatever your plans are, right? Craig David's on the way with a tune that was fully underrated from him and M&EK. We'll do that. James Hype's Be Mine and Jax Jones Would Never Be Lonely after Dean Turnley and Acting Tough.

Never Be Lonely. It's Joe in the Mix. Old School and Anthems on BFBS for Saturday night. Hope you're good. Junior Jack's on with Stupid Disco in a bit. We'll do Blonde's redub of Corona's Rhythm of the Night. And Joel Corry is very apologetic in a few as well. First, though, brand new music from Reese, the guy who kind of shot to fame with that Rihanna rework. And he has taken on a Blonde classic from back in the day. Proper summer house vibes on this. This is his rework of I Loved You.

Joel Corey reworking Monster Boy. It's Sorry on Old School and Anthems. I'm Joe, thanks for your company tonight. Max Dean's on with Luke Dean and Loki and Can't Decide in a few. Plus, do you remember Barbara Streisand duck sauce? I mean, it's Saturday night, why not? We'll bang that on next. First though, Ellie Scougal reworking a tune that was a proper key part of like when I was a teenager and first getting into dance music. So it's lovely to see it back. This is her version of Riton and Rinse and Repeat.

Nathan Dorham, We Ain't Here For Long on Old School and Anthems. A Fire's Trouble playing in the next few. And Eric Pritz's Call On Me lined up as well. First, though, let's go a little tech housey, a little bit light, a bit airy, a bit kind of minimal is how I would describe this one. New stuff from Gorgon City. It's called Second Nature, and it's playing on BFBS.

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Joe in the Mix Saturday night on BFBS. If you're in Brunei or Diego Garcia, enjoy the rest of your weekend. I'm off for a couple of days. I'll see you on Wednesday evening for Totally Connected. 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Proper beautiful, this. It's called Dive Into Me. It's Old School and Anthems.

0: President Trump says a peace deal with Iran will be signed tomorrow and that the Strait of Hormuz will reopen immediately after. Iran's foreign ministry had previously said an agreement would not be signed on Sunday. In a social media post, Donald Trump also said that no money would be handed over to Tehran. Former US Assistant Secretary of State in the first Trump administration, David Satterfield, says that's unlikely.
1: He cannot, by kinetic force or by rhetorical threat, secure a restoration of the strait to the status quo ante. Can he do it by paying? Release of frozen assets. Look what's been done here. Iran has demonstrated the capacity to shut down the strait, affecting global markets.
0: Downing Street says the Prime Minister has repeated his commitment to increasing defence spending in a call with the NATO Secretary General Mark Rutte. The Defence Secretary John Healey resigned on Thursday over long-term funding for the military. The BBC's Jack Fenwick says the political fallout continues.
2: We have a new Defence Secretary now in Dan Jarvis, but the numbers around this have not changed, so these difficult questions and the annoyance that we're hearing behind the scenes from military chiefs about the amount of funding on offer are only going to continue.
0: The RAF's Red Arrows have flown over Buckingham Palace in one of the biggest royal and military events of the year to mark the King's official birthday. Thousands gathered along the Mall in London to welcome the Trooping the Colour. The BBC's Daniela Ralph was there.
3: In bright sunshine and a slight breeze, the King and Queen arrived onto Horse Guards Parade in an open carriage, driving past thousands of people lining the route from Buckingham Palace down the Mall. Trooping the Colour remains one of the biggest royal and military spectacles of the year. On parade, the regimental flag of the Grenadier Guards, which was carried through the ranks of foot guards by Second Lieutenant Alec Goshen, who reaches 8'6" in his traditional bearskin.
0: Scotland manager Steve Clarke says they'll show Haiti respect in their first World Cup game in 28 years. His team begin their Group C campaign in Boston overnight. Clarke says they know what's needed to get past another team that's making a long-awaited return to the tournament.
4: I think first time for Haiti since 1974. They're also a proud nation. They're going to be here 100% committed, the same as we are. And we know that they have qualities that can cause us problems on the pitch. So we have to deal with those problems, and then we have to try and bring our best game to the pitch when we have the ball. And if we can do that, then hopefully that's enough to win the game.
0: Emma Raducanu has eased into the final of Queen's with a straight sets victory over American teenager Eva Jovic. She'll play Donna Vekic, who got past Katie Bolter in tomorrow's decider. That's the latest. I'm Susan Bookbinder.
5: School and anthems.

The mighty Levi and Jump, bringing that summer heat to Saturday night. I tell you what, if you're in the UK right now, we need it. If you're in the Falklands right now, I know you need it too. I hope it's on you wherever you are in the forces world right now. I'm Joe. This is Old School and Anthem. 60 more minutes in the mix then of weekend bangers. We'll do a Delphi Music Factory and You're Loving in a few. Diplo, Sleepy Tom, be right there. And Tiesto bringing the spice with Hot Honey after a former weekend anthem from another. This is called Talk To You.

the Blessed Madonna, Kylie Minogue, and Edge of Saturday Night playing right around the Forces World and across the UK on BFBS. I'm Joe, hope you're good. This is Old School and Anthems. Tom Zanetti's on with You Want Me in a bit. It's been ages since I played it. We're getting it on. But first, we're going to turn up the tempo for a few. Bless and Symmetric's tune Clothes Off playing in a bit. After Morgan Seatree bringing new life to Sonny Federa and Crystal's My Lovin'.

Hugo reworking Ultranate for the 2020s. Yes, please, it's free on Old School and Anthems. You're on with Joe, the Nightcrawlers with Push the Feeling On in a few. Majestic Beyond Chicago reworking Whitney in a bit as well. First, let's go to a land down under. Tones and I is back in commercial music. She's got a new tune out with Fisher. There's something proper like dark and moody to this. I'm really liking it. Tech House Banger is called Favour and it plays on BFBS.

right around the forces world and across the UK. This is BFBS. Cheers for spending Saturday with us. 13th of June today. I'm Joe. We're in the mix on Old School and Anthems for a few more. We'll do Mentis and Excuses, the Bingo Players and the A-Track remix of Cry lined up as well. First, something kind of dark and moody from these guys. Been a little while since we've had the Chainsmokers back in a commercial light, but they are smashing it right now. They've got a tune out with Oaks that I think you're going to like, so we're getting this on Lab Saturday night. It's called Echo.

Right then, I think that's about enough for Saturday night. I'm signing out for a little bit. I am off on me holiday, so I will see you on Wednesday from 10 UK time for Totally Connected. 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Neil's on with Club Culture after your latest news. And after one more from me, we go D&B with Dimension. Karen Harding on the vocals. This is Guardian Angel. Have a good weekend.

0: Planned strike action by resident doctors in England has been called off. They were due to walk out on Monday for 4 days in their long-running row over pay. More details from Jenny Barsby.
1: The British Medical Association has posted on social media saying it's secured a last-minute offer from the government. The union says that includes 4,500 extra speciality training places as well as a 6.6% pay rise by April next year. The offer will now be voted on by members. The Health Secretary James Murray has said this is a positive and welcome development and that the BMA have recognised that the country simply can't afford a pay rise this year.
0: President Trump says a deal to end the war with Iran will be signed tomorrow. Speaking on Truth Social, he said it's after the Strait of Hormuz will be open to all. Iran's also posted on social media saying that signing on Sunday is definitely not happening. Here's security and defence analyst Professor Michael Clark.
2: It would be unusual to me if the Iranians signed it tomorrow, because why would they play to President Trump's agenda? They want to humiliate him, and it would suit them to embarrass him and say, well, maybe we'll sign it next week when we're really happy with it.
0: It's a matter of hours from the UK's first home nation match at the World Cup. Scotland are taking on Haiti in Group C in Boston in the nation's first qualification since 1998. Actors Gerard Butler and Martin Compston, who are in Boston, have high hopes.
3: For Scotland, right? How confident can you ever be? I'm really proud of the team we have right now, but I always find whenever I think we're going to win a game, it's quite the opposite. We'll probably gub Brazil 10-0 and lose to Haiti.
4: But this team feels different. We've got an incredible squad, got top-class players, a brilliant manager, so it feels like we're on the verge of something special.
0: The RAF's Red Arrows have flown over Buckingham Palace in one of the biggest royal and military events of the year to mark the King's official birthday. Thousands gathered along the Mall in London to welcome Trooping the Colour. Squadron Commander Daniel Wilkes explained how the pilots line up to fly over Buckingham Palace.
5: The palace actually and the Mall is a pretty late spot, so most of the guys, especially at the back, who are going fast enough, people flying the aircraft will be probably too late to spot that. So actually what we look for is the bend in the Thames. So there's some nice big towers, everyone knows, towards Canary Wharf and the Shire, for example. So that'll be off the left-hand side of the aircraft. But the key to this is pick the bend in the river, and if you're on the right-hand side of the bend in the river, you will hit the palace at some point.
0: Emma Raducanu has eased into the final of Queens with a straight sets victory over American teenager Eva Jovic. Raducanu will play Donna Vekic, who got past Katie Bolter in tomorrow's decider. Some parts of the country could be hotter than Los Angeles next week. Temperatures could soar to 30 degrees Celsius thanks to warmer air pushing in from Europe. Southeast England's expected to be the warmest, hitting the late 20s on Thursday. That's the latest. I'm Susan Bookbinder.

is Club Culture. It's Saturday night around the Forces World. My name is Neil Moore, and what a busy Saturday night it is, particularly for Scotland fans. I feel like I'm kind of the warm-up act for the main event. Scotland against Haiti is coming up a little bit later on tonight. But firstly, though, let's get you all in the mood. Kicked off with Alex Pearl featuring Shizar with 100 on Rhythm Avenue, and David Guetta, The World Is Mine, Stefan Rose on the remix. We're going to get into your house session, the first of our mix sessions tonight. That's on the way after Off Plan. This is Get Down.

classic K-Class track coming up. Also, new tracks from Lenny Fontana, Stez, Tennant, and D. Jeff has taken on Deepest Blue. And this is Ilias and Barrentos with Malou and Right Here.

Your house session for this weekend here in Club Gulcher, Ilias and Barrentos with Malu, and right here on Torum, D Jeff and Deepest Blue on Armada. Tenant with Lock Up, Stets and Rising. New track from Lenny Fontana, Respecting Me on Karmic Power Records. And a brand new remix of the classic K Club.

find us on Blue Sky, and you can also find me as well at DJ Neil Moore on Blue Sky and on X. And remember, there is a Club Culture WhatsApp channel as well. Now, we'll get the tracklist details posted on the WhatsApp channel and via the socials much later on this evening, so if you're hanging around for those, you've got a little wait yet. This is Mixed Signals 021 and

on Size Records, and Siege with David LaSalle and Burn Down the House on Tour Room Tracks, wrapping up hour one. We're going to get you into your latest news. After that, progressive vibes coming up, and boy, we've got some big ones for you this week, but then we generally do every week, right?

0: President Trump has said a deal to end the war with Iran will be signed tomorrow, warning of the ultimate alternative if talks fail. However, Tehran has said that signing on Sunday is definitely not happening. The BBC's Joe Inwood says a deal will at best bring the world back to before strikes on Iran began.
1: Tens, hundreds of billions of dollars have been spent by all sides in this. Many thousands of people have been killed. Huge damage done to the global economy. And where has it got us? It's got us exactly where we were before the war started. And I think that's why many people are critics of the president, but also previous supporters of the president, view what has happened in Iran as a huge strategic blunder.
0: Next week's planned strike by resident doctors in England has been called off. They were due to walk out for 4 days as part of their long-running row over pay. Downing Street says the Prime Minister's repeated his commitment to increasing defence spending in a call with the NATO Secretary General Mark Rutte. The Defence Secretary John Healey resigned on Thursday over long-term funding for the military. The BBC's Jack Fenwick says the political fallout continues.
2: We have a new Defence Secretary now in Dan Jarvis, but the numbers around this have not changed. So these difficult questions and the annoyance that we're hearing behind the scenes from military chiefs about the amount of funding on offer are only going to continue.
0: The Ghanaian government has criticised Canada's decision to deny Thomas Partey entrance to the country. The former Arsenal midfielder will miss Thursday's opening World Cup game against Panama. Partey is facing allegations of rape and sexual assault by four different women, which he denies. His duties stand trial next year. Pubs across Scotland will be staying open late as the national team play in their first World Cup match in 28 years. Scotland faced Haiti in a 2 a.m. kickoff tomorrow morning, with venues including Glasgow's Church on the Hill preparing to serve into the early hours. Landlord Aggie Tomasic was asked how she'll keep staff motivated working through till 4 a.m.
3: Lots of planning, lots of moving things around. I think that's what Scotland does to them. You know, they're just waiting for them to win that game, and this is the motivation. They're here right now, you know, at 12 o'clock in the afternoon, and already in the spirits, already chanting, go Scotland, no Scotland, no party.
0: The RAF's Red Arrows have flown over Buckingham Palace in one of the biggest royal and military events of the year in London to mark the King's official birthday. Thousands gathered along the Mall to welcome Trooping the Colour. The BBC's Daniela Ralph was there.
4: In bright sunshine and a slight breeze, the King and Queen arrived onto Horse Guards Parade in an open carriage, driving past thousands of people lining the route from Buckingham Palace down the Mall.
0: That's the latest. I'm Susan Bookbinder.

Club Culture for this weekend. We're just playing warm-up this time out, which is good news if you're a Scotland fan. Looking forward to Mark McKenzie bringing you coverage of Scotland against Haiti from the World Cup a little bit later on tonight. It's going to be a late night for him, but I'm sure he won't mind. Metacomplex and Feeling on Pure Breaks getting this hour underway. Roman Messa and Deandra Fay with I'll Be Waiting, the Aleksei Aikimov extended remix, getting this hour underway. More mix action coming up with your Saturday night session. This is Ginchy and Teller with Echoes.

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You're just over an hour away from checking that out, but of course we have all the tunes you need right here in Club Culture on BFBS, the Forces Station. Let's get into the mix. It's your Saturday night session. 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Narlin and Kane's Beach Ball's got a brand new remix. That's in there. Andy Voldman, Nico Parisi featuring Beta Bays and Corellis. Dave Lewis, and this is Alex Believe with Moonlight Tunes and Groove. Believe in me now.

catch a Saturday night session for this week. Alex Believe and Moonlight Tunes with Gru, Believe in Me Now on Interplay. Dave Lewis, Chiang Mai on Autumn. Nico Barisi featuring Peter Bays and Gorillaz and Goodbye My Shadow on Danza Records. Andy Walburn, Worlds Unite on Magic Island. A brand new remix of the classic trance anthem from Nailing and Kane, Beach Ball, the Indigo Road Brexit mix on a white label. Sun Lounger and Mox with Saeed and 88 Birds with Less Hate, More Love on Black Hole Recordings. Tracklist details to follow via our WhatsApp channel a little bit later on if you need more information. This is Sonicraft and Mom.

Sonic Craft and Mondo. The extended mix is BFBS right around the Forces world and across the UK on DAB+. Warming up for Scotland against Haiti a little bit later on this evening from this year's World Cup in the USA, Mexico and Canada as well. News on the way. We'll get up to that with Value and Avia after Eugene and Mono Gatto with a Mocking Live.

0: Iran will be signed tomorrow, warning of the ultimate alternative if talks fail. However, Iran has said that signing on Sunday is definitely not happening. This man in Tehran says most people are doubtful that an agreement will materialise.
1: We've never broken our commitments. They were the ones who broke them. And it's possible that this could happen again, that the United States could renege on its commitments and obligations.
0: The government's announced a £132 million funding boost for after-school clubs ahead of an expected under-16 social media ban. The programme will fund sport, music and debating societies. Planned strike action by resident doctors in England has been called off. They were due to walk out on Monday for 4 days in their long-running row over pay. The details, Jenny Bosby.
2: The British Medical Association has posted on social media saying it's secured a last-minute offer from the government. The union says that includes 4,500 extra speciality training places as well as a 6.6% pay rise by April next year. The offer will now be voted on by members. The Health Secretary James Murray has said this is a positive and welcome development and that the BMA have recognised that the country simply can't afford a pay rise this year.
0: Scotland manager Steve Clark says he'll have to leave three or four key players out of the team for their opening World Cup game. They face Haiti and Boston in 3 hours' time, their first appearance at the finals since 1998.
3: The starting team is important. I think you'll find in a lot of games the team that finishes is every bit as important, if not even more important. So the lads know that. It's been explained to them what we're going to do and how we're going to utilise the squad.
0: Also in Group C, one of the favourites, Brazil, are just getting underway against the semi-finalists from 4 years ago, Morocco, in New Jersey. Switzerland conceded in stoppage time to be held 1-1 by Qatar in San Francisco. British tennis number one Emma Raducanu won two matches in the space of a few hours to book her place in the final at Queen's Club. She got past Kamila Rakimova in the quarterfinals before beating Iva Jovic in straight sets in the last four. She'll play Donna Vekic in tomorrow's final.
4: Having to play two matches today was a real physical challenge, and I'm really proud how I kind of overcame that with the help of my team, of course.
0: Rangers have made a formal approach to Hearts to speak to manager Derek McInnes. Comes with current boss Danny Roll closing in on a switch to RB Salzburg. Fulham are reportedly in advanced talks with Alvaro Arbeloa over becoming their new manager. The Premier League club are looking for a replacement for Marco Silva, who left to take over at Portuguese side Benfica this week. Arbeloa was in charge at Real Madrid at the end of last season on an interim basis. That's the latest. I'm Susan Bookbinder.
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Walther and Further on Two Rock Uplifting. This is Club Culture. It's Neil Moore with you for a Saturday night. Heading into our full power session. Fred Mott's on the way. Lange and Betsy Larkin. Liquid Dream. Mark Van Ryswick. Scott Ramsey. And this is Smith & Brown with Inhibition on Pure Trump.

Smith & Brown, Inhibition on Pure Trance Neon, Scott Ramsey, Ascension on Extrema Global, Mark Van Rieswijk and Lilac, the extended mix, Liquid Dream, Entropia on Activate Lounge with Betsy Larkin and All Around Me, Fairy Tale on the remix of that on Black Hole Recordings, and Fred Motts with Good Memories, the extended mix on Monster Neos. That has been your full power session. 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The latest Trance Session podcast, by the way, is the 300th edition. Check it out via Apple and via Mixcloud in the next few days. This week's show, Summit Tune, comes from 2012. It's on the way after Diago. This is The Space on Bandit Records.

0: Almost done for another week here in Club Culture. Diago and The Space on Vandit Records, bringing us up to the Show Summit tune. 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This week, taking it back to 2012, this is Eddie Batar and Genix featuring Jennifer Ennie and Drift.
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0: 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And remember to check out the House Dimension and Trance Session podcast if you get a chance. We will catch up with you next weekend. Until then, have a great weekend. Let's hope England and Scotland can do the business at this year's World Cup. Ta-da.
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3: Scotland fans are taking over Boston as they prepare to play at the World Cup for the first time since 1998. Steve Clark's side play Haiti with the game getting underway at 2 a.m. Clark says midfielder Scott McTominay is fit to play despite missing training earlier this week with a stomach bug. Actors Gerard Butler and Martin Compston, who are in Boston, have high hopes.
4: For Scotland, right? How confident can you ever be? I'm really proud of the team we have right now, but I always find whenever I think we're going to win a game, it's quite the opposite. We'll probably dub Brazil 10-0 and lose to Haiti.
5: But this team feels different. We've got an incredible squad, got top-class players, a brilliant manager, so it feels like we're on the verge of something special.
3: President Trump has said a deal to end the war with Iran will be signed tomorrow, warning of the ultimate alternative if talks fail. However, Tehran has said that signing on Sunday is definitely not happening. The BBC's Joe Inwood says a deal will at best bring the world back to before strikes on Iran began.
6: Tens, hundreds of billions of dollars have been spent by all sides in this. Many thousands of people have been killed. Huge damage done to the global economy. And where has it got us? It's got us exactly where we were before the war started. And I think that's why many people are critics of the president, but also previous supporters of the president, view what has happened in Iran as a huge strategic blunder.
3: Downing Street says the Prime Minister's repeated his commitment to increasing defence spending in a call with the NATO Secretary General Mark Rutte. The Defence Secretary John Healey resigned on Thursday over long-term funding for the military. The BBC's Jack Fenwick says the political fallout goes on.
7: We have a new Defence Secretary now in Dan Jarvis, but the numbers around this have not changed. So these difficult questions and the annoyance that we're hearing behind the scenes from military chiefs about the amount of funding on offer are only going to continue.
3: The RAF's Red Arrows have flown over Buckingham Palace in one of the biggest royal and military events of the year to mark the King's official birthday. Thousands gathered along the Mall in London to welcome the Trooping the Colour. Squadron Commander Daniel Wilkes explained how the pilots line up.
8: The palace actually and the Mall is a pretty late spot, so most of the guys, especially at the back, who are going fast enough, most people flying the aircraft will be probably too late to spot that. So actually what we look for is the bend in the Thames. So there's some nice big towers everyone knows towards Canary Wharf and the Shard, for example. So that'll be off the left-hand side of the aircraft. But the key to this is pick the bend in the river, and if you're on the right-hand side of the bend in the river, you will hit the palace at some point.
3: The government's announced a £132 million funding boost for after-school clubs ahead of an expected under-16s social media ban. And that's the latest. I'm Susan Bookbinder.

Tiesto and Drifting. Before that, some Rudimental straight from the heart on BFBS, the Forces station, BFBS Beats, as we bring the two together to celebrate the weekend, bringing you everything hip-hop, dance and R&B. And this hour, consider us your hype party ahead of the World Cup action before Mark McKenzie takes over at 1am UK time, bringing you all that coverage for the Haiti versus Scotland match. Before that, though, of course, loads of great tunes coming up from Daft Punk, some Drake, but now this, and John Newman. And there we go.

Drake, Wizkid and Kyla with One Dance on BFBS, the Forces station. So are you getting ready for your World Cup parties? Maybe you're staying up through the night if you are listening in the UK. Maybe you're out in Canada going, time difference, I see your time difference, I'm going to have a great time. Or if you're in the Falkland Islands getting ready to head on down to the Gull and Penguin, hope you are enjoying the tunes so far. If you're not into your football, I get it, I understand, then Formula One might be the one for you. That is on at 5 to 2 UK time over on BFBS Extra 2 if you're serving overseas at the moment for the Barcelona Formula One Grand Prix. One more.

0: FBS Beats. If your life's busy, how much would you value getting a restful night's sleep? Or waking up feeling fresh with a clear head? Or being more present for your family or your team? One way to do that is to think about drinking less alcohol. Next time you're at the shops, in the mess, at a party or in the pub, you could choose a low or even no alcohol alternative. 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

Clay Manda and Everything But You on BFBS, the Forces station, BFBS Beats. It's Jessa Bracey with you. Music still to come from Ketama, who is having an absolutely awesome 2026. Imagine seeing him at festivals like across Europe and across the Force as well this summer. Oh, it's going to be good. That's

0: Kesima and comes and goes on BFBS, the Forces station, BFBS Beats. That is it from me. But before I hand over to the wonderful Mark McKenzie, let's hear from a team that is certainly getting hyped for our World Cup coverage after all your latest headlines.
1: Hi, Jess. It's Tom over in the Falklands. I hope you're doing well. We've got some big news for you. Coming up very soon in the evening here in the Falklands, we have, of course, got our first home nation game in the World Cup. It is Scotland versus Haiti. Myself and Neil are very much looking forward to it, and we are going to be watching it with hopefully lots of Scotland fans over at the GMP Theatre.
0: So if you're heading on down to the Gullin Penguin in the Falkland Islands, make sure to give team at BFBS a high five and have a brilliant time wherever you're watching the World Cup and you're part of the Forces World. We're going to leave you with Cardi B, Megan Thee Stallion. This is WAP.

0: After 28 years of waiting, Scotland are just 1 hour away from making their World Cup return. They face Haiti in their opening match of the tournament in Boston. Steve Clarke's side are also being roared on from home with 5,000 people at Glasgow's Hydro Arena. Sky's Conor Gillis is there.
1: Scotland hasn't had a party like this in 28 years. There will be generations of young Scots who have never witnessed, who've never felt anything like this.
0: Scotland manager Steve Clarke says he'll have to leave three or four key players out of the team for that opening game.
2: The starting team is important. I think you'll find in a lot of games the team that finishes is every bit as important, if not even more important. So the lads know that. It's been explained to them what we're going to do and how we're going to utilise the squad.
0: President Trump has said a deal to end the war with Iran will be signed today, warning of the ultimate alternative if talks fail. However, Tehran has said that signing on Sunday is definitely not happening. This man in Tehran says most people are doubtful that an agreement will materialise.
3: We've never broken our commitments. They were the ones who broke them. And it's possible that this could happen again, that the United States could renege on its commitments and obligations.
0: Next week's planned strike.